0: And then alongside that as well, also trying to tell schools to reduce the number of vaccines they require children to have in order for them to attend.
1: A former US Marine is returning to the United States after Russia agreed to free him from detention. US President Donald Trump said Robert Gilman's release was very much on humanitarian grounds and happened after he spoke to his Russian counterpart Vladimir Putin. Gilman was held in Russia for more than 4 years following an incident on a train to Moscow. Nick Harper reports from Washington.
2: President Donald Trump said that the release had taken place after he spoke to the Russian President Vladimir Putin. He said that Russia had agreed to release Robert Gilman. He also said that it was very much on a humanitarian basis. Reports are that Robert Gilman is very ill and has been unable to properly eat or communicate. He was arrested more than 4 years ago for allegedly beating a police officer, that taking place while he was reportedly drunk on a train to Moscow.
1: Congolese health officials are dramatically widening their search for undetected Ebola infections, a move they say will push the already alarming case count higher. The World Health Organization's Emergency Committee is due to meet next Monday to assess the crisis, which involves a rare strain for which there is currently no vaccine. From Kinshasa, Chris Ochamringa reports.
3: They're saying this is now the fastest spreading Ebola outbreak on record. It's only second to the West African one of 2014, where 11,000 people were killed. The DRC had another outbreak in 2018, where 2,300 people were killed in 2 years. It ended in 2020. But this one was just declared on May 15th, and we're already seeing more than 20,000 people dead. So there's a lot of concern.
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4: With FSN Spotlight, I'm Simon Marks, looking in more detail today at the belated acknowledgement by top US government officials that the country's weapons stockpiles are badly depleted as a result of the US war on Iran. It's one of the reasons why President Trump shelved his threat last week to engage in what he called the decapitation of Iran. Peter Apps is a defense columnist for Reuters and author of the book The Next World War, The New Age of Global Conflict and the Fight to Stop It.
5: This is a story about a whole variety of things, but I think partly it's a story about AI. So when the Pentagon was doing its, or US Central Command was doing its kind of assessment of what to strike in Iran, they plugged in a system called Project Maven, and it generated a very long list of targets. And they then hit the best targets on that list with their most expensive weapons, Tomahawk missiles and so forth. The Iranians then fired a bunch of missiles back. They shot those down with very expensive interceptors. And then, of course, it turned out that they hadn't destroyed as much of Iran's initial missile and drone capacity as they'd hoped, and the missiles kept coming. And so they've kept on firing the interceptors, and now they're running out of both. It's a really quite simple story about not having that many of something to begin with, and then being left in a slightly dicey position at the end when you discover you started to run out of the things that you thought you would have won with.
4: President Trump claims the US has plenty of weapons to meet its various international obligations, but that's not what Pentagon officials have told lawmakers in classified briefings. With FSN Spotlight, I'm Simon Marks.
1: The main headlines again. US President Donald Trump has signed an executive order reducing the number of recommended childhood vaccines from 18 to 11. A former US Marine is returning to the United States after Russia agreed to free him from detention. And Congolese health officials are dramatically widening their search for undetected Ebola infections, a move they say will push the already alarming case count higher. And that is the latest from Feature Story News. I'm Jagruti Dave in Washington.
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0: From Feature Story News in Washington, I'm Jagruti Dave. US President Donald Trump has signed an executive order reducing the number of recommended childhood vaccines from 18 to 11. It's a move backed by Health Secretary Robert F. Kennedy Jr., but one the Centers for Disease Control and Prevention says is not supported by scientific evidence. James Goodison reports from Washington.
1: It effectively calls for fewer childhood vaccines. It also recommends splitting up a variety of vaccines that children would be expected to get, including most notably the MMR shots. That's for measles, mumps and rubella. Normally they're given all in one, but the Trump administration now recommending instead that it's done separately. And then alongside that as well, also trying to tell schools to reduce the number of vaccines they require children to have in order for them to attend.
0: A former US Marine is returning to the United States after Russia agreed to free him from detention. US President Donald Trump said Robert Gilman's release was very much on humanitarian grounds and happened after he spoke to his Russian counterpart Vladimir Putin. Gilman was held in Russia for more than 4 years following an incident on a train to Moscow. Nick Harper reports from Washington.
2: President Donald Trump said that the release had taken place after he spoke to the Russian President Vladimir Putin. He said that Russia had agreed to release Robert Gilman. He also said that it was very much on a humanitarian basis. Reports are that Robert Gilman is very ill and has been unable to properly eat or communicate. He was arrested more than 4 years ago for allegedly beating a police officer, that taking place while he was reportedly drunk on a train to Moscow.
0: Congolese health officials are dramatically widening their search for undetected Ebola infections, a move they say will push the already alarming case count higher. The World Health Organization's Emergency Committee is due to meet next Monday to assess the crisis, which involves a rare strain for which there is currently no vaccine. From Kinshasa, Chris Ochamringa reports.
3: They're saying this is now the fastest spreading Ebola outbreak on record. It's only second to the West African one of 2014, where 11,000 people were killed. The DRC had another outbreak in 2018, where 2,300 people were killed in 2 years. It ended in 2020. But this one was just declared on May 15th, and we're already seeing more than 20,000 people dead. So there's a lot of concern.
0: From bureaus worldwide, this is FSN.
4: With FSN Spotlight, I'm Simon Marks, looking in more detail today at the belated acknowledgement by top US government officials that the country's weapons stockpiles are badly depleted as a result of the US war on Iran. It's one of the reasons why President Trump shelved his threat last week to engage in what he called the decapitation of Iran. Peter Apps is a defense columnist for Reuters and author of the book The Next World War, The New Age of Global Conflict and the Fight to Stop It.
5: This is a story about a whole variety of things, but I think partly it's a story about AI. So when the Pentagon was doing its, or US Central Command was doing its kind of assessment of what to strike in Iran, they plugged in a system called Project Maven, and it generated a very long list of targets. And they then hit the best targets on that list with their most expensive weapons, Tomahawk missiles and so forth. The Iranians then fired a bunch of missiles back. They shot those down with very expensive interceptors. And then, of course, it turned out that they hadn't destroyed as much of Iran's initial missile and drone capacity as they'd hoped, and the missiles kept coming. And so they've kept on firing the interceptors, and now they're running out of both. It's a really quite simple story about not having that many of something to begin with, and then being left in a slightly dicey position at the end when you discover you started to run out of the things that you thought you would have won with.
4: President Trump claims the US has plenty of weapons to meet its various international obligations, but that's not what Pentagon officials have told lawmakers in classified briefings. With FSN Spotlight, I'm Simon Marks.
0: The main headlines again. US President Donald Trump has signed an executive order reducing the number of recommended childhood vaccines from 18 to 11. A former US Marine is returning to the United States after Russia agreed to free him from detention. And Congolese health officials are dramatically widening their search for undetected Ebola infections, a move they say will push the already alarming case count higher. And that is the latest from Feature Story News. I'm Jagruti Dave in Washington.
6: playing the greatest oldies of all time.

0: just getting started.
1: Oh, I

0: From Feature Story News in Washington, I'm Jagruti Dave. US President Donald Trump has signed an executive order reducing the number of recommended childhood vaccines from 18 to 11. It's a move backed by Health Secretary Robert F. Kennedy Jr., but one the Centers for Disease Control and Prevention says is not supported by scientific evidence. James Goodison reports from Washington.
1: It effectively calls for fewer childhood vaccines. It also recommends splitting up a variety of vaccines that children would be expected to get, including most notably the MMR shots. That's for measles, mumps and rubella. Normally they're given all in one, but the Trump administration now recommending instead that it's done separately. And then alongside that as well, also trying to tell schools to reduce the number of vaccines they require children to have in order for them to attend.
0: A former US Marine is returning to the United States after Russia agreed to free him from detention. US President Donald Trump said Robert Gilman's release was very much on humanitarian grounds and happened after he spoke to his Russian counterpart Vladimir Putin. Gilman was held in Russia for more than 4 years following an incident on a train to Moscow. Nick Harper reports from Washington.
2: President Donald Trump said that the release had taken place after he spoke to the Russian President Vladimir Putin. He said that Russia had agreed to release Robert Gilman. He also said that it was very much on a humanitarian basis. Reports are that Robert Gilman is very ill and has been unable to properly eat or communicate. He was arrested more than 4 years ago for allegedly beating a police officer, that taking place while he was reportedly drunk on a train to Moscow.
0: Congolese health officials are dramatically widening their search for undetected Ebola infections, a move they say will push the already alarming case count higher. The World Health Organization's Emergency Committee is due to meet next Monday to assess the crisis, which involves a rare strain for which there is currently no vaccine. From Kinshasa, Chris Ochamringa reports.
3: They're saying this is now the fastest spreading Ebola outbreak on record. It's only second to the West African one of 2014, where 11,000 people were killed. The DRC had another outbreak in 2018, where 2,300 people were killed in 2 years. It ended in 2020. But this one was just declared on May 15th, and we're already seeing more than 20,000 people dead. So there's a lot of concern.
0: From bureaus worldwide, this is FSN.
4: With FSN Spotlight, I'm Simon Marks, looking in more detail today at the belated acknowledgement by top US government officials that the country's weapons stockpiles are badly depleted as a result of the US war on Iran. It's one of the reasons why President Trump shelved his threat last week to engage in what he called the decapitation of Iran. Peter Apps is a defense columnist for Reuters and author of the book The Next World War, The New Age of Global Conflict and the Fight to Stop It.
5: This is a story about a whole variety of things, but I think partly it's a story about AI. So when the Pentagon was doing its, or US Central Command was doing its kind of assessment of what to strike in Iran, they plugged in a system called Project Maven, and it generated a very long list of targets. And they then hit the best targets on that list with their most expensive weapons, Tomahawk missiles and so forth. The Iranians then fired a bunch of missiles back. They shot those down with very expensive interceptors. And then, of course, it turned out that they hadn't destroyed as much of Iran's initial missile and drone capacity as they'd hoped, and the missiles kept coming. And so they've kept on firing the interceptors, and now they're running out of both. It's a really quite simple story about not having that many of something to begin with, and then being left in a slightly dicey position at the end when you discover you started to run out of the things that you thought you would have won with.
4: President Trump claims the US has plenty of weapons to meet its various international obligations, but that's not what Pentagon officials have told lawmakers in classified briefings. With FSN Spotlight, I'm Simon Marks.
0: The main headlines again. US President Donald Trump has signed an executive order reducing the number of recommended childhood vaccines from 18 to 11. A former US Marine is returning to the United States after Russia agreed to free him from detention. And Congolese health officials are dramatically widening their search for undetected Ebola infections, a move they say will push the already alarming case count higher. And that is the latest from Feature Story News. I'm Jagruti Dave in Washington.
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0: Bob and I never really talked about the war at all. I asked him about it one time.
1: You asked us about it. That's the main thing.
0: I remember we were sitting on the porch drinking beer at night. It was summertime or something, and I asked him a question.
1: Sometimes you think, what the hell are we doing here, right? I'm watching my friends die.
0: And he just said, you know, that's dead. So let it lie. So let it be.
1: If the weird experience, okay, and the sad experience, and I just hope nobody else is going through it. Yeah.

0: Now you got a little spot there.
1: Hmm?
2: Oh, you guys.
3: Oh, my God.

0: From Feature Story News in Washington, I'm Jagruti Dave. US President Donald Trump has signed an executive order reducing the number of recommended childhood vaccines from 18 to 11. It's a move backed by Health Secretary Robert F. Kennedy Jr., but one the Centers for Disease Control and Prevention says is not supported by scientific evidence. James Goodison reports from Washington.
1: It effectively calls for fewer childhood vaccines. It also recommends splitting up a variety of vaccines that children would be expected to get, including most notably the MMR shots. That's for measles, mumps and rubella. Normally they're given all in one, but the Trump administration now recommending instead that it's done separately. And then alongside that as well, also trying to tell schools to reduce the number of vaccines they require children to have in order for them to attend.
0: A former US Marine is returning to the United States after Russia agreed to free him from detention. US President Donald Trump said Robert Gilman's release was very much on humanitarian grounds and happened after he spoke to his Russian counterpart Vladimir Putin. Gilman was held in Russia for more than 4 years following an incident on a train to Moscow. Nick Harper reports from Washington.
2: President Donald Trump said that the release had taken place after he spoke to the Russian President Vladimir Putin. He said that Russia had agreed to release Robert Gilman. He also said that it was very much on a humanitarian basis. Reports are that Robert Gilman is very ill and has been unable to properly eat or communicate. He was arrested more than 4 years ago for allegedly beating a police officer, that taking place while he was reportedly drunk on a train to Moscow.
0: Congolese health officials are dramatically widening their search for undetected Ebola infections, a move they say will push the already alarming case count higher. The World Health Organization's Emergency Committee is due to meet next Monday to assess the crisis, which involves a rare strain for which there is currently no vaccine. From Kinshasa, Chris Ochamringa reports.
3: They're saying this is now the fastest spreading Ebola outbreak on record. It's only second to the West African one of 2014, where 11,000 people were killed. The DRC had another outbreak in 2018, where 2,300 people were killed in 2 years. It ended in 2020. But this one was just declared on May 15th, and we're already seeing more than 20,000 people dead. So there's a lot of concern.
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4: With FSN Spotlight, I'm Simon Marks, looking in more detail today at the belated acknowledgement by top US government officials that the country's weapons stockpiles are badly depleted as a result of the US war on Iran. It's one of the reasons why President Trump shelved his threat last week to engage in what he called the decapitation of Iran. Peter Apps is a defense columnist for Reuters and author of the book The Next World War, The New Age of Global Conflict and the Fight to Stop It.
5: This is a story about a whole variety of things, but I think partly it's a story about AI. So when the Pentagon was doing its, or US Central Command was doing its kind of assessment of what to strike in Iran, they plugged in a system called Project Maven, and it generated a very long list of targets. And they then hit the best targets on that list with their most expensive weapons, Tomahawk missiles and so forth. The Iranians then fired a bunch of missiles back. They shot those down with very expensive interceptors. And then, of course, it turned out that they hadn't destroyed as much of Iran's initial missile and drone capacity as they'd hoped, and the missiles kept coming, and so they've kept on firing the interceptors, and now they're running out of both. It's a really quite simple story about not having that many of something to begin with, and then being left in a slightly dicey position at the end when you discover you started to run out of the things that you thought you would have won with.
4: President Trump claims the US has plenty of weapons to meet its various international obligations, but that's not what Pentagon officials have told lawmakers in classified briefings. With FSN Spotlight, I'm Simon Marks.
0: The main headlines again. US President Donald Trump has signed an executive order reducing the number of recommended childhood vaccines from 18 to 11. A former US Marine is returning to the United States after Russia agreed to free him from detention. And Congolese health officials are dramatically widening their search for undetected Ebola infections, a move they say will push the already alarming case count higher. And that is the latest from Feature Story News. I'm Jagruti Dave in Washington.
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0: Please, I'm Ma Baker. Put your hands in the air and give me all your money.
1: This is the story of Ma Baker, Venus cat from OG.

0: From Feature Story News in Washington, I'm Jagruti Dave. US President Donald Trump has signed an executive order reducing the number of recommended childhood vaccines from 18 to 11. It's a move backed by Health Secretary Robert F. Kennedy Jr., but one the Centers for Disease Control and Prevention says is not supported by scientific evidence. James Goodison reports from Washington.
1: It effectively calls for fewer childhood vaccines. It also recommends splitting up a variety of vaccines that children would be expected to get, including most notably the MMR shots. That's for measles, mumps and rubella. Normally they're given all in one, but the Trump administration now recommending instead that it's done separately. And then alongside that as well, also trying to tell schools to reduce the number of vaccines they require children to have in order for them to attend.
0: A former US Marine is returning to the United States after Russia agreed to free him from detention. US President Donald Trump said Robert Gilman's release was very much on humanitarian grounds and happened after he spoke to his Russian counterpart Vladimir Putin. Gilman was held in Russia for more than 4 years following an incident on a train to Moscow. Nick Harper reports from Washington.
2: President Donald Trump said that the release had taken place after he spoke to the Russian President Vladimir Putin. He said that Russia had agreed to release Robert Gilman. He also said that it was very much on a humanitarian basis. Reports are that Robert Gilman is very ill and has been unable to properly eat or communicate. He was arrested more than 4 years ago for allegedly beating a police officer, that taking place while he was reportedly drunk on a train to Moscow.
0: Congolese health officials are dramatically widening their search for undetected Ebola infections, a move they say will push the already alarming case count higher. The World Health Organization's Emergency Committee is due to meet next Monday to assess the crisis, which involves a rare strain for which there is currently no vaccine. From Kinshasa, Chris Ochamringa reports.
3: They're saying this is now the fastest spreading Ebola outbreak on record. It's only second to the West African one of 2014, where 11,000 people were killed. The DRC had another outbreak in 2018, where 2,300 people were killed in 2 years. It ended in 2020. But this one was just declared on May 15th, and we're already seeing more than 20,000 people dead. So there's a lot of concern.
0: From bureaus worldwide, this is FSN.
4: With FSN Spotlight, I'm Simon Marks, looking in more detail today at the belated acknowledgement by top US government officials that the country's weapons stockpiles are badly depleted as a result of the US war on Iran. It's one of the reasons why President Trump shelved his threat last week to engage in what he called the decapitation of Iran. Peter Apps is a defense columnist for Reuters and author of the book The Next World War, The New Age of Global Conflict and the Fight to Stop It.
5: This is a story about a whole variety of things, but I think partly it's a story about AI. So when the Pentagon was doing its, or US Central Command was doing its kind of assessment of what to strike in Iran, they plugged in a system called Project Maven, and it generated a very long list of targets. And they then hit the best targets on that list with their most expensive weapons, Tomahawk missiles and so forth. The Iranians then fired a bunch of missiles back. They shot those down with very expensive interceptors. And then, of course, it turned out that they hadn't destroyed as much of Iran's initial missile and drone capacity as they'd hoped, and the missiles kept coming. And so they've kept on firing the interceptors, and now they're running out of both. It's a really quite simple story about not having that many of something to begin with, and then being left in a slightly dicey position at the end when you discover you started to run out of the things that you thought you would have won with.
4: President Trump claims the US has plenty of weapons to meet its various international obligations, but that's not what Pentagon officials have told lawmakers in classified briefings. With FSN Spotlight, I'm Simon Marks.
0: The main headlines again. US President Donald Trump has signed an executive order reducing the number of recommended childhood vaccines from 18 to 11. A former US Marine is returning to the United States after Russia agreed to free him from detention. And Congolese health officials are dramatically widening their search for undetected Ebola infections, a move they say will push the already alarming case count higher. And that is the latest from Feature Story News. I'm Jagruti Dave in Washington.
6: 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Like this.

0: From Feature Story News in New Delhi, I'm Neha Punia. U.S. President Donald Trump says that the Secret Service asked him to move to a military aircraft and off Air Force One on his way back from the NATO summit in July. Trump says the unexpected switch happened as his route brought him very close to Iran. James Goodison has more.
1: President Trump was in Turkey for a NATO summit recently, and he flew there on his Qatari-gifted plane that's effectively supposed to replace the slightly older Air Force One. However, there's been quite a few security concerns about that plane, whether it's got the technology and the backing to prevent missile strikes or attacks on the president. So on the way home, he said, President Trump said, "Oh, I'm going to take the old Air Force One for old time's sake." A catering food truck pulled up to the side of the plane. President Trump then reportedly got into that catering food truck and was effectively whisked away without anybody knowing to go and fly on a smaller plane used by the vice president. So it was all supposed to be hush-hush. That's because, reportedly, Iran were planning on firing a missile at the plane. The optics on this are absolutely extraordinary. The catering truck aspect, the fact that they've effectively tried to hide it from everybody.
0: The death toll from a 7.4 magnitude earthquake in western Colombia has crossed 200 as rescue teams race to pull survivors still trapped under collapsed buildings. The disaster has heightened seismic anxiety across the region, as Andriana Furman reports from Caracas.
2: This situation is a reminder of what happened in Venezuela in the last month, in June, on June 24, because the situation has been managed in a very difficult way. The Venezuelans were asking the government for help as soon as possible, and the government delayed the help, as didn't respond as soon as possible as they needed. And also, the Venezuelans are still trying to find the lost one in the rubble of the buildings, and they are asking the government to help them to try to get the bodies out of the buildings.
0: Congolese health officials are dramatically widening their search for undetected Ebola infections, a move they say will push the already alarming count higher in the weeks ahead. Chris Okamaringa has more from Kinshasa.
3: They're saying this is now the worst Ebola outbreak, the fastest spreading Ebola outbreak on record. It's only second to the West African one of 2014, where 11,000 people were killed. And you know, the DRC had another outbreak in 2018 where 2,300 people were killed in 2 years. It ended in 2020. But this one was just declared on May 15th, and we're already seeing more than 20,000 people dead. So there's a lot of concern.
0: From bureaus worldwide, this is FSN.
4: With FSN Spotlight, I'm Simon Marks, looking in more detail today at the belated acknowledgement by top US government officials that the country's weapons stockpiles are badly depleted as a result of the US war on Iran. It's one of the reasons why President Trump shelved his threat last week to engage in what he called the decapitation of Iran. Peter Apps is a defense columnist for Reuters and author of the book The Next World War, The New Age of Global Conflict and the Fight to Stop It.
5: This is a story about a whole variety of things, but I think partly it's a story about AI. So when the Pentagon was doing its, or US Central Command was doing its kind of assessment of what to strike in Iran, they plugged in a system called Project Maven, and it generated a very long list of targets. And they then hit the best targets on that list with their most expensive weapons, Tomahawk missiles and so forth. The Iranians then fired a bunch of missiles back. They shot those down with very expensive interceptors. And then, of course, it turned out that they hadn't destroyed as much of Iran's initial missile and drone capacity as they'd hoped, and the missiles kept coming. And so they've kept on firing the interceptors, and now they're running out of both. It's a really quite simple story about not having that many of something to begin with, and then being left in a slightly dicey position at the end when you discover you started to run out of the things that you thought you would have won with.
4: President Trump claims the US has plenty of weapons to meet its various international obligations, but that's not what Pentagon officials have told lawmakers in classified briefings. With FSN Spotlight, I'm Simon Marks.
0: The main news again. US President Donald Trump says the Secret Service directed last month's undisclosed plan to move him off Air Force One and onto a separate military aircraft on his way back from the NATO summit. The death toll from a 7.4 magnitude earthquake in western Colombia has now crossed 200. Congolese health officials are dramatically widening their search for undetected Ebola infections, and that is the latest Feature Story News. Neha Punia reporting.
6: Playing the greatest oldies of all.

drinking, and lusting, and his hunger for power became known to more and more people, the demands to do something about this outrageous man began.

0: From Feature Story News in New Delhi, I'm Neha Punia. US President Donald Trump says that the Secret Service asked him to move to a military aircraft and off Air Force One on his way back from the NATO summit in July. Trump says the unexpected switch happened as his route brought him very close to Iran. James Goodison has more.
1: President Trump was in Turkey for a NATO summit recently, and he flew there on his Qatari gifted plane that's effectively supposed to replace the slightly older Air Force One. However, there's been quite a few security concerns about that plane, whether it's got the technology and the backing to prevent missile strikes or attacks on the president. So on the way home, he said, President Trump said, "Oh, I'm going to take the old Air Force One for old time's sake." A catering food truck pulled up to the side of the plane. President Trump then reportedly got into that catering food truck and was effectively whisked away without anybody knowing to go and fly on a smaller plane used by the vice president. So it was all supposed to be hush-hush. That's because, reportedly, Iran were planning on firing a missile at the plane. The optics on this are absolutely extraordinary. The catering truck aspect, the fact that they've effectively tried to hide it from everybody.
0: The death toll from a 7.4 magnitude earthquake in western Colombia has crossed 200 as rescue teams race to pull survivors still trapped under collapsed buildings. The disaster has heightened seismic anxiety across the region, as Andriana Furman reports from Caracas.
2: This situation is a reminder of what happened in Venezuela in the last month, in June, on June 24, because the situation has been managed in a very difficult way. The Venezuelans were asking the government for help as soon as possible, and the government delayed the help, as didn't respond as soon as possible as they needed. And also, the Venezuelans are still trying to find the lost one in the rubble of the buildings, and they are asking the government to help them to try to get the bodies out of the buildings.
0: Congolese health officials are dramatically widening their search for undetected Ebola infections, a move they say will push the already alarming count higher in the weeks ahead. Chris Okamaringa has more from Kinshasa.
3: They're saying this is now the worst Ebola outbreak, the fastest spreading Ebola outbreak on record. It's only second to the West African one of 2014. Where 11,000 people were killed. And you know, the DRC had another outbreak in 2018 where 2,300 people were killed in 2 years. It ended in 2020. But this one was just declared on May 15th, and we're already seeing more than 20,000 people dead. So there's a lot of concern.
0: From bureaus worldwide, this is FSN.
4: With FSN Spotlight, I'm Simon Marks, looking in more detail today at the belated acknowledgement by top US government officials that the country's weapons stockpiles are badly depleted as a result of the US war on Iran. It's one of the reasons why President Trump shelved his threat last week to engage in what he called the decapitation of Iran. Peter Apps is a defense columnist for Reuters and author of the book The Next World War, The New Age of Global Conflict and the Fight to Stop It.
5: This is a story about a whole variety of things, but I think partly it's a story about AI. So when the Pentagon was doing its, or US Central Command was doing its kind of assessment of what to strike in Iran, they plugged in a system called Project Maven, and it generated a very long list of targets. And they then hit the best targets on that list with their most expensive weapons, Tomahawk missiles and so forth. The Iranians then fired a bunch of missiles back. They shot those down with very expensive interceptors. And then, of course, it turned out that they hadn't destroyed as much of Iran's initial missile and drone capacity as they'd hoped, and the missiles kept coming. And so they've kept on firing the interceptors, and now they're running out of both. It's a really quite simple story about not having that many of something to begin with, and then being left in a slightly dicey position at the end when you discover you started to run out of the things that you thought you would have won with.
4: President Trump claims the US has plenty of weapons to meet its various international obligations, but that's not what Pentagon officials have told lawmakers in classified briefings. With FSN Spotlight, I'm Simon Marks.
0: The main news again. US President Donald Trump says the Secret Service directed last month's undisclosed plan to move him off Air Force One and onto a separate military aircraft on his way back from the NATO summit. The death toll from a 7.4 magnitude earthquake in western Colombia has now crossed 200. Congolese health officials are dramatically widening their search for undetected Ebola infections, and that is the latest Feature Story News. Neha Punia reports.
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minutes, no milk today then. Decades breakfast for your Wednesday morning on the show. I got your musical memories, your musical birthdays, your one second wonder, your year of fortune, and let's do your lyric game this morning. Wednesday's lyrics are this: Angel's face, angel's look, heaven didn't overlook my girl. What is that song? Who is it by? Angel's face, angel's look, heaven didn't overlook my girl. What's that song? Any ideas on that one, me dears? We'll get into your birthdays and musical memories in a moment after

1972 on your Decades Breakfast on this day, 1937. The American guitarist Roy Gaines was born. He was with the Supremes, Bobby Darin, Stevie Wonder.

happy birthday today, the guitarist Roy Gaines. He worked with all the stars, he did, including Bobby Darin right there. On this day, 1963, The Searchers, they were at number one on the UK singles chart. Sweets for My...

0: live, reeling and a-rocking on your Decades Breakfast, the Searchers and Sweets for My Sweet. Let's do Year of Fortune.
1: 1971.
0: Back to 1971 then. In a moment, I'll play you David Bowie. First up, the Elgins.

0: How good is that, David Bowie? And Oh You Pretty Things and the Elgins, Heaven Must Have Sent You. There you go, that's your Year of Fortune this morning. Both those songs back from 1971. Right, on the way I've got Blondie and Erasure 2.
1: The Bit in the Middle, 1961.
2: UK number 2.

Searchers, Don't Throw Your Love Away, back to 1964 for that one on your Bit in the Middle Part 1. Andy Allison's Are You Sure? Number 2 in 1961 for them.

version of the ABBA song. It was number one for Erasure. Take a Chance on Me back in 1992. Your lyric game this morning. These are lyrics for your Wednesday. Angel's Face, Angel's Look, Heaven Didn't Overlook My Girl. What's that song today? Got any ideas on that one?

Annie, looking through the eyes of love, and Blondie hanging on the telephone. We've all done that, and we've called up a call centre. You're trying to get your package downgraded or upgraded. They want to up the price, don't they? No, I don't want to pay that. I called a call centre the other day. It's something to do with a bank. I did a transaction in a petrol station that didn't approve on the app, but they still took the money. It took me over a month to get it back. But when I called up this particular bank, they had this very clever, and it was very convincing, AI automated system, and it was chatting away to me. And then I said my street name, and she said, "Oh, do you mean blah blah blah?" And no, but okay, if that's how you want to pronounce it, different pronunciations and all that, all right, I'll go with it. So I said what she said, and she said, "Sorry, I don't understand you." Very unhelpful. Happy birthday today, Craig Douglas. He's celebrating, born on this day, 19. 19-

Craig Douglas and Pretty Blue Eyes on your Decades Breakfast. 85 years old today. Happy birthday to him. Born on this day, 1941. On this day, 1978, a number one for 2 weeks on the US Singles Chart. It was the Commodores with Lionel Richie.

0: Erasure earlier on with an ABBA song. We can't play ABBA with an Erasure song. Didn't work like that. This is ABBA with one of their own. I do. I didn't do too well in the UK chart. Number 38 in the UK, 1975. But everybody knows it, don't they? Let's give the answer to our lyric game. The lyrics were this morning. Angel's face, angel's look. Heaven didn't overlook my girl.
1: Angel's face, angel's look. Heaven didn't overlook my girl.
0: How about that? Adam Faith!

0: story news in New Delhi, I'm Neha Punia. U.S. President Donald Trump says that the Secret Service asked him to move to a military aircraft and off Air Force One on his way back from the NATO summit in July. Trump says the unexpected switch happened as his route brought him very close to Iran. James Goodison has more.
1: President Trump was in Turkey for a NATO summit recently, and he flew there on his Qatari gifted plane that's effectively supposed to replace the slightly older Air Force One. However, there's been quite a few security concerns about that plane, whether it's got the technology and the backing to prevent missile strikes or attacks on the president. So on the way home, he said, President Trump said, "Oh, I'm going to take the old Air Force One for old time's sake." A catering food truck pulled up to the side of the plane. President Trump then reportedly got into that catering food truck and was effectively whisked away without anybody knowing to go and fly on a smaller plane used by the vice president. So it was all supposed to be hush-hush. That's because, reportedly, Iran were planning on firing a missile at the plane. The optics on this are absolutely extraordinary. The catering truck aspect, the fact that they've effectively tried to hide it from everybody.
0: The death toll from a 7.4 magnitude earthquake in western Colombia has crossed 200 as rescue teams race to pull survivors still trapped under collapsed buildings. The disaster has heightened seismic anxiety across the region, as Andriana Furman reports from Caracas.
2: This situation is a reminder of what happened in Venezuela in the last month, in June, on June 24, because the situation has been managed in a very difficult way. The Venezuelans were asking the government for help as soon as possible, and the government delayed the help, as didn't respond as soon as possible as they needed. And also, the Venezuelans are still trying to find the lost one in the rubble of the buildings, and they are asking the government to help them to try to get the bodies out of the buildings.
0: Congolese health officials are dramatically widening their search for undetected Ebola infections, a move they say will push the already alarming count higher in the weeks ahead. Chris Okamaringa has more from Kinshasa.
3: They're saying this is now the worst Ebola outbreak, the fastest spreading Ebola outbreak on record. It's only second to the West African one of 2014. Where 11,000 people were killed. And you know, the DRC had another outbreak in 2018 where 2,300 people were killed in 2 years. It ended in 2020. But this one was just declared on May 15th, and we're already seeing more than 20,000 people dead. So there's a lot of concern.
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4: With FSN Spotlight, I'm Simon Marks, looking in more detail today at the belated acknowledgement by top US government officials that the country's weapons stockpiles are badly depleted as a result of the US war on Iran. It's one of the reasons why President Trump shelved his threat last week to engage in what he called the decapitation of Iran. Peter Apps is a defense columnist for Reuters and author of the book The Next World War, The New Age of Global Conflict and the Fight to Stop It.
5: This is a story about a whole variety of things, but I think partly it's a story about AI. So when the Pentagon was doing its, or US Central Command was doing its kind of assessment of what to strike in Iran, they plugged in a system called Project Maven, and it generated a very long list of targets. And they then hit the best targets on that list with their most expensive weapons, Tomahawk missiles and so forth. The Iranians then fired a bunch of missiles back. They shot those down with very expensive interceptors. And then, of course, it turned out that they hadn't destroyed as much of Iran's initial missile and drone capacity as they'd hoped, and the missiles kept coming. And so they've kept on firing the interceptors, and now they're running out of both. It's a really quite simple story about not having that many of something to begin with, and then being left in a slightly dicey position at the end when you discover you started to run out of the things that you thought you would have won with.
4: President Trump claims the US has plenty of weapons to meet its various international obligations, but that's not what Pentagon officials have told lawmakers in classified briefings. With FSN Spotlight, I'm Simon Marks.
0: The main news again. US President Donald Trump says the Secret Service directed last month's undisclosed plan to move him off Air Force One and onto a separate military aircraft on his way back from the NATO summit. The death toll from a 7.4 magnitude earthquake in western Colombia has now crossed 200. Congolese health officials are dramatically widening their search for undetected Ebola infections. And that is the latest feature story news. Neha Punia reports.

and John, Philadelphia Freedom, your Decades Breakfast for your Wednesday morning. This hour then, your 1 second wonder on the way. And what day is it today? Does anybody know? What's your name? It could be your day today. It's the Young Rascals. This is Grooving.

0: second one of your Wednesday then. This is today's one set.
1: Give me the music.
0: There you go. I've given you the 1 second this morning. Doesn't sound enough this morning, does it? But it is 1 second.
1: Give me the music.
0: Any ideas, me dears, on that one? If you're struggling, I'll play it again for you shortly. Is it?

1986, and in 1985, a number four for Dire Straits, Money for Nothing. Happy birthday, Mark Knopfler, today, of Dire Straits, born on this day, 1949. On this day, 1951, August Darnell was born. Obviously born in August, given the name August. He was singer with Kid Creole and the Coconuts.

Richard Creole and the Coconuts, born on this day, 1951. A superb stool pigeon on your decade's breakfast. Right, on the way for you then, Desmond Decker. I got the Seekers. First up, we've got to find out, what day is it today?

Wednesday, 12th of August, Elephant Day today. 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It's Vinyl Record Day. 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And it's Milkman Day. It's a festive moment that honours the people that deliver fresh milk to doorsteps, even in this day and age. If your name is Adia, Cash, Cashton, Clarissa, Ellery, Preston or Prestin, today

Nielsen and Without You. Number one for Nielsen, Harry Nielsen, back in 1972. And a number two in 1962, Chris Montez and Let's Dance. There you go, that's your bit in the middle.

0: Desmond Decker and the Aces on your Decades Breakfast. Back to 1970. We're doing your One Second Wonder this morning. You can get this right if you really try.
1: Give me the music.
0: Any ideas, my dears?

Touchy. I'm Touchy. You Touchy too. 1988 flashback and the Seekers. The carnival is over. The 60s and the 80s together, sounding great on the radio in the morning. On this day, 1968, Paul Tucker was born. He was keyboard player with the Lighthouse Family.

late 90s, that's Lifted on your Decades Breakfast. Happy birthday, Paul Tucker today, born on this date, 1968. On this date, 1963, Jerry Speiser was born, and

0: From the land down under, Men at Work on your Decades Breakfast. Happy birthday, Men at Work member Jerry Spicer, born on this day, 1953. It's all about the music, the decades you love in the morning. That's why you're here, right? Mixing up the decades, 60s, 70s, 80s, 90s, little bit of 50s, occasionally a little bit of the noughties as well. Anyway, let's give the answer to your one-second wonder this morning. What was this 1 second?
1: Give me the music!
0: If you got this one right, well done, music lovers. The answer, Doobie Brothers, and Take Me in Your Arms.

Jason, Rock, me, and the Doobie Brothers. There you go, there's your One Second Wonder on your Decades Breakfast for a Wednesday morning. And that is it, Decades Breakfast done. I'm out of here. More of the songs you love to sing along to on the way, though. We're trying to squeeze in some Tina.

0: From Feature Story News in New Delhi, I'm Neha Punia. US President Donald Trump says that the Secret Service asked him to move to a military aircraft and off Air Force One on his way back from the NATO summit in July. Trump says the unexpected switch happened as his route brought him very close to Iran. James Goodison has more.
1: President Trump was in Turkey for a NATO summit recently, and he flew there on his Qatari gifted plane that's effectively supposed to replace the slightly older Air Force One. However, there's been quite a few security concerns about that plane, whether it's got the technology and the backing.

0: to prevent missile strikes or attacks on the president. So on the way home, he said, President Trump said, "Oh, I'm going to take the old Air Force One for old time's sake." A catering food truck pulled up to the side of the plane. President Trump then reportedly got into that catering food truck and was effectively whisked away without anybody knowing to go and fly on a smaller plane used by the vice president. So it was all supposed to be hush hush. That's because reportedly Iran were planning on firing a missile at the plane. The optics on this are absolutely extraordinary. The catering truck aspect, the fact that they've effectively tried to hide it from everybody.
1: The death toll from a 7.4 magnitude earthquake in western Colombia has crossed 200 as rescue teams race to pull survivors still trapped under collapsed buildings. The disaster has heightened seismic anxiety across the region, as Andriana Furman reports from Caracas.
2: This situation is a reminder of what happened in Venezuela in the last month, in June. On June 24, because the situation has been managed in a very difficult way. The Venezuelans were asking the government for help as soon as possible, and the government delayed the help as didn't respond as soon as possible as they needed. And also, the Venezuelans are still trying to find the lost one in the rubble of the buildings, and they are asking the government to help them to try to get the bodies out of the buildings.
1: Congolese health officials are dramatically widening their search for undetected Ebola infections, a move they say will push the already alarming count higher in the weeks ahead. Chris Okamaringa has more from Kinshasa.
3: They're saying this is now the worst Ebola outbreak, the fastest spreading Ebola outbreak on record. It's only second to the West African one of 2014, where 11,000 people were killed. And you know, the DRC had another outbreak in 2018 where 2,300 people were killed in 2 years. It ended in 2020. But this one was just declared on May 15th, and we're already seeing more than 20,000 people dead. So there's a lot of concern.
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4: With FSN Spotlight, I'm Simon Marks, looking in more detail today at the belated acknowledgement by top US government officials that the country's weapons stockpiles are badly depleted as a result of the US war on Iran. It's one of the reasons why President Trump shelved his threat last week to engage in what he called the decapitation of Iran. Peter Apps is a defense columnist for Reuters and author of the book The Next World War, The New Age of Global Conflict and the Fight to Stop It.
5: This is a story about a whole variety of things, but I think partly it's a story about AI. So when the Pentagon was doing its, or US Central Command was doing its kind of assessment of what to strike in Iran, they plugged in a system called Project Maven, and it generated a very long list of targets. And they then hit the best targets on that list with their most expensive weapons, Tomahawk missiles and so forth. The Iranians then fired a bunch of missiles back. They shot those down with very expensive interceptors. And then, of course, it turned out that they hadn't destroyed as much of Iran's initial missile and drone capacity as they'd hoped, and the missiles kept coming. And so they've kept on firing the interceptors, and now they're running out of both. It's a really quite simple story about not having that many of something to begin with, and then being left in a slightly dicey position at the end when you discover you started to run out of the things that you thought you would have won with.
4: President Trump claims the US has plenty of weapons to meet its various international obligations, but that's not what Pentagon officials have told lawmakers in classified briefings. With FSN Spotlight, I'm Simon Marks.
1: The main news again. US President Donald Trump says the Secret Service directed last month's undisclosed plan to move him off Air Force One and onto a separate military aircraft on his way back from the NATO summit. The death toll from a 7.4 magnitude earthquake in western Colombia has now crossed 200. Congolese health officials are dramatically widening their search for undetected Ebola infections. And that is the latest feature story news. Neha Punya reports.
6: The greatest oldies of all time.

big fun getting us underway. I think we could be done under misrepresentation. Well, it's Blame It on the Boogie. Of course, not the Jacksons. Oh, no. Or indeed Mick Jackson. It was the other one. It's 6 minutes past nine. A very good morning. Technology has finally collided with the morning show. We've got our new sort of telephone setup this morning. So you can revert to sending us messages in the way we were doing a couple of weeks ago. We've always been able to keep in touch with you by WhatsApp, but now regular text messages back on the menu, as to will be Messenger as well. We'll have a host of ways of getting in touch with us. This morning then, Retro Chart 1972. That's coming after the headlines. Bradshaw's quarter past 10. And of course, our Nuts at 9, 9:45. Happy birthday today to Mark Knopfler. He's 77. Celebrating and being our featured artist. I don't think that is the thing he's celebrating. Add to that, of course, 3 hours of news and sport. And that is your Wednesday morning sorted.

Jackie Graham breaking away, bringing this round to 11 past nine. It was quite warm yesterday. We're being warned, of course, that things are going to get quite sticky today too. We'll have a look at the weather warnings a little bit later on. First, though, to stop the print coming off on your fingers, I'll do it for you. Yep, National Newspapers Part 1 this morning, and Prime Minister Andy Burnham. His plans to stop the early release of PC Andrew Harper's killers prominent across many of today's newspapers. Daily Express for Wednesday saying that the Prime Minister has done a U-turn on his early release scheme by instructing the Justice Secretary to find a way to exclude Jesse Cole and Albert Bowers. Now, they were jailed for a period of 13 years back in 2020 over the killing of PC Harper. And they are, of course, trying to exclude them from any involvement in the early release scheme. Unions are warning the Prime Minister's proposal to keep those killers in jail could increase the risk of some inmates being released by mistake. The Guardian reporting that the paper's saying that the National Association of Probation Officers have been voting in favour of potential strike action. Prime Minister is increasingly confident, though, that he can find prison spaces for some high-profile offenders. That's the reporting in The Independent today. And finally, in our first part, The Times leading with police chiefs who've been writing to the Prime Minister over collective concern as thousands of offenders are set to be granted early release from prison. Now, all 43 chief constables across England and Wales are urging Prime Minister Andy Burnham to establish an additional public protection safeguard in cases which involve violent and dangerous offenders. That then, the first part of our national newspapers, we'll have more to come later.

16 and a half past nine. It's the midweek morning show playing Linda Ronstadt and Blue Bayou. Now, final look at our national newspapers for the first part today. Police uniting to fight the early release. Now, that is the Daily Telegraph's headline this morning. Elsewhere, the paper previewing a once-in-a-generation near total eclipse, which is going to take place tonight. The first over the United Kingdom and mainland Europe in nearly 30 years. The Metro now, they're covering the hunt for eclipse glasses, dubbing it Black Wednesday, as the demand for these specs to watch the solar eclipse has resulted in a money-making bonanza for some shops. The Daily Mail now, they're shifting their focus to the Prime Minister's comments that not only the poorest communities should host asylum seekers. UK on course for its hottest summer on record. That's according to reporting in The Eye today, citing the Met Office saying that a sixth heatwave is on its way, with the extreme hot weather and drought driving up food prices. Financial Times, now they've got a front page of Atif Najib, the cousin of the ousted Syrian President Bashar al-Assad and the former head of political security. He is photographed standing in a cage during a court hearing in Damascus. Now, Najib and Assad were sentenced to death over war crimes and crimes against humanity during Syria's civil war. Assad was sentenced in absentia, as he's been living in Moscow, following a flee from Damascus in 2024 when his regime was overthrown. The Office star Lucy Davis has been revealing that she has terminal breast cancer. That rather sadly is reported in the Daily Star today. The paper quoting Davis saying that she doesn't know how long she has to live, but is still at peace with the diagnosis. The actress, of course, playing the part of the receptionist Dawn Tinsley in the BBC sitcom, which ran originally from 2001 until 2003. The Sun newspaper following with the same headline, adding that Davis has asked her friends and family to make fun of me as much as possible. And finally today, the Daily Star reporting that Davis is vowing to live in as fun a way as she possibly can. That then, our national newspapers for this Wednesday morning. Between now and midday, we'll do our very best to colour the picture in.

EMF. I thought I'd play that one because we're getting a little bit quiet this morning. I thought you might have thought I'd gone all mushy in my dotage, but no, just the way these things play out. Now, obviously, the weather is something that we talk about. It's kind of obliged, isn't it? You pop out at birth, you're given a cup of tea, a digestive biscuit, and ask what the weather's going to be like. Well, at least that's what the Americans think. We're being told that the UK is going to be treated to the fullest solar eclipse since 1999, and the best the country will see for the next 50 years. So by the time the next one comes, I'll be well in the ground. Now, this is all happening this evening. It'll be visible across the whole of the UK, with up to 96% of the sun's disk covered by the moon, depending, of course, on where you are. Now, other parts of the world will also get to witness this total eclipse. Well, almost total eclipse, including northern Spain, where hundreds of thousands of people have been travelling for the astronomical spectacle. Now, this total eclipse will also be visible in Russia, Greenland, Iceland and Portugal. I think they've banned it in America, with Donald Trump calling it fake news. Now, in the UK, more than 90% of the sun will be obscured by the moon. Now, it's going to happen just before 7 o'clock this evening, 2 minutes to seven, they're very precise on this, and quarter past seven. It very much depends on where you are in the country, though. Devon, Cornwall and the western parts of Pembrokeshire, they're set to see the eclipse at its fullest. So if you happen to live there already, you're on to a winner. If not, well, you better get your car out. Now, 96% of the sun, as much as that, is likely to be obscured by the moon. The rest of Wales, Northern Ireland and parts of the West Midlands and the South West too, along with the westernmost parts of Scotland, they can see between 92 and 94% of the solar coverage. Now, these eclipse glasses, you may have heard those being talked about, these are specialist safety glasses used to watch the eclipse, supposedly safety. A staff member at a bakery in central London that's saying that now, they'd sold 100 of them on Tuesday morning. Why a bakery would be set, I have no idea. Now, when it comes to the weather, fortunes will be mixed. Much of the UK going to have clear skies, giving us a fairly good view of this eclipse. However, across some parts of Northern Wales, Northern England, and especially Scotland and Northern Ireland, it is being reported that there could well be some areas of cloud moving in between 6 and 7 this evening. Lucky enough, you may maybe to be in Spain, going to be clear skies for people. They're going to see the total eclipse in Bilbao, Valencia and Palma, along with Mallorca too, both Barcelona and Madrid, seeing more than 99% coverage. And where are we? Well, where indeed? Wherever you are, do be safe. The best music, that's our guarantee. It's the morning show, Andy with you through until lunchtime. News headlines on the way at 9:30. 3 hours of all you need to know for our midweek programme. Playing now a little Madonna, and she is truly...

0: classic Madonna, 1987, and True Blue. Do you know that in a recent survey, around about 3.5 million Brits say that gender inequality doesn't exist? Now, I'll be having a chat with Nathan Barber. He's a lawyer at Fair Play UK. He'll be joining us to discuss the latest findings when he's around. Be about 10:30. Time now, though, just after 9:30.
1: From Radio News Hub, I'm Frankie Hairsign. The Prime Minister will chair a COBRA meeting over the extreme temperatures today as the UK braces for the fifth heatwave of the summer. Some school children eligible for free school meals could miss out because their parents don't know they are. Lucy Davis, best known for her role in The Office, has announced she's been diagnosed with incurable stage 4 breast cancer. Major retailers say they've sold out of solar eclipse glasses. And British sprinter Romel Glave is officially the fastest man in Europe. He took 100-meter gold at the European Athletics Championship in Birmingham last night. Spirit.

Barry Manilow, and thank you, Baz. That was the original version. Went on, of course, to be covered originally by Donna Summer. Had a massive hit with it. There was quite a nice on-stage performance where he was doing that song live and joined by the Queen of Disco herself. And even though she had the bigger hit with it, he couldn't have been any more magnanimous. He was absolutely thrilled. I suppose because he wrote it, he'd have still made the money. And Take That also doing a cover of it too. Now, as we mentioned, we're back in the land of technology now. We've had a couple of weeks with a Dickie telephone because part of what we do here does actually rely on old-fashioned technology. I know, if I could get a ding-a-ling GPO 746 to work, I probably would. Now, what we do now have is all of our usual communication avenues are open. They've been a little bit like cul-de-sacs. So if you want to get in touch with us during the morning show, now this number is only for the morning show. Other programmes do have their own numbers. We are contactable. Oh yeah. 07469 275 285. Now that same number applies to a plethora of communication methods. Now not only WhatsApp but regular text messages too, and also Telegram. Yeah, loads of ways to get in touch. We're going to add a few others as well, just to try and make sure we've got all of our bases covered. For the last few weeks we've only been able to do the WhatsApp thing, which I know has been a little limiting, but now those days are over. Don't say we didn't tell you.

0: Bananarama, originally hit for Steam. There they were, Nana, Hey Hey, Kiss Him Goodbye. It's just approaching 21 away from 10. Very good morning. Welcome along the Midweek Morning Show. News today that nearly 500 kids across England have been hurt by e-scooters since people started counting back in 2019. Now, that's according to a new study out this morning. The average age of youngsters involved was just 12, with less than 2% of them wearing any helmets when the incidents happened. Now, writing in the Emergency Medicine Journal, researchers say that there is a need for better public health messaging and a review too of government legislation. Now, according to them, e-scooter related injuries are rising, they warned, with serious life-changing implications for families and significant impact on healthcare resources. Now, according to the study, some 59 deaths have been reported across the UK involving e-scooters, including 10 people who were aged under 18. Now, it is illegal to use privately owned e-scooters in public, but they are available to rent as part of government pilot schemes in some cities. Now, the study looked at data from Liverpool and Manchester, both of which have rental schemes, and the city of Sheffield, which does not. Now, between January of 2019 and December of 2024, there were some 477 patients who'd been recorded with injuries which were e-scooter related, and this at three children's trauma centres. Now, some 95% of those injuries were sustained by the rider, and 80% of the incidents all involve private e-scooters. Now, the most common injuries are, as you might imagine, to the arms and legs, but around about a quarter of them were head injuries. Now, almost three quarters of the people involved lived in the most deprived areas. Well, that's food for thought. Independent local radio Wednesday morning. Let's look to the skies.
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0: Well, a little cloudier in the northwest with some patchy rain today. Dry elsewhere with long clear spells. Warm and very warm across parts of central and southern areas. Now, tomorrow becoming warm and very hot across much of England and Wales. A chance of an isolated evening shower in the northeast. Heavy showers for Northern Ireland and Scotland later. Later this afternoon, cloudy with outbreaks of rain in the northwest. Elsewhere, largely dry and sunny. Warm in Scotland and Northern Ireland too, but very warm to hot across much of England and Wales. Locally, some very hot conditions in the west and the southwest. Top temperatures this morning, 31 Celsius for Plymouth, London and Sheffield. Looking at 32 for Birmingham, Cardiff 33, Belfast 25, Aberdeen a little cooler, 22 degrees for you.

Leo Vidal and Body Rock, which is a little bit energetic, not only for a Wednesday morning, but in this weather at my age, it's not a pretty sight. Independent local radio, Wednesday morning, just after 9:45, and time for our Nuts at 9. Could be a guilty pleasure, could be a really daft song, could be something that you wonder, why did any bother to record that? They could have just pretended they'd pressed the record buttons and the artist could have gone away. But no, this one actually made the charts. It was actually a surprisingly big hit too. We have played it before, but we like to recycle things. We're very environmentally friendly. Andy Rob.

0: Fred Wedlock and the oldest swinger in town. That's our Nuts at Nine. I'm laughing because I'm living the life. Mark Knopfler, he's 77 today. He's our birthday boy, born this day in Glasgow, 1949. Singer, songwriter and guitarist, of course, best known too as being the lead singer with Dire Straits. For that reason, we've made the Straits of Dire. Our retro chart is not going to be in this. Oh, no. This is going to be our artist today. Three tracks. First, though, let's have a look at the business news.
1: The Resolution Foundation think tank says average people of people doing paid work alone has roughly tripled in around a decade. That's mainly as a result of the post-pandemic legacy of home working. It found that among 18 to 69-year-olds, the average share of people who were doing paid work alone in the standard working day increased by 10% from 2014 to 2023. Cards which enable people to communicate their needs in nationwide building society branches are being made available more widely to financial service providers across the UK. Launched in 2024, the Speakeasy cards were developed by nationwide staff and people with lived experience of communication difficulties. It's to enable customers to communicate their needs in branch quickly and during face-to-face interactions. And landlords claim Andy Burnham was wrong to suggest unfreezing local housing support rates would increase rents. During the Labour leadership campaign, the Prime Minister warned that high private sector rents inflate spending via the local housing allowance, but the National Residential Landlord Association insisted rent levels are determined by wider factors. I love

nothing like you and me, babe. How about it? Juliet says, hey, it's Romeo. You nearly gave me a heart attack.

know, I think we're sounding a little bit moody this morning. And I don't mean that in the Cockney way. It's Mark Knopfler with Romeo and Juliet, Dire Straits. And we play that one especially because it's his 77th birthday today. We did play Twisting by the Pool. I think we played that last week. So I was trying to go with some of their more traditional stuff. You get the idea. We've got two more to play between now and midday. Still in prospect too, we've got our regular trip to Manchesterford. Yeah, as ever, we

obscurity. The 2030 World Cup will be the first one held across six countries on three continents, honoring the 100th anniversary of the first event. Opening matches will be in South America, with Uruguay, Argentina, and Paraguay hosting one opening match before the competition moves to Spain, Portugal, and Morocco. And it'll be here just like that.

0: From Feature Story News in New Delhi, I'm Neha Punia. US President Donald Trump says that the Secret Service asked him to move to a military aircraft and off Air Force One on his way back from the NATO summit in July. Trump says the unexpected switch happened as his route brought him very close to Iran. James Goodison has more.
1: President Trump was in Turkey for a NATO summit recently, and he flew there on his Qatari gifted plane that's effectively supposed to replace the slightly older Air Force One. However, there's been quite a few security concerns about that plane, whether it's got the technology and the backing to prevent missile strikes or attacks on the president. So on the way home, he said, President Trump said, "Oh, I'm going to take the old Air Force One for old time's sake." A catering food truck pulled up to the side of the plane. President Trump then reportedly got into that catering food truck and was effectively whisked away without anybody knowing to go and fly on a smaller plane used by the vice president. So it was all supposed to be hush-hush. That's because, reportedly, Iran were planning on firing a missile at the plane. The optics on this are

0: absolutely extraordinary. The catering truck aspect, the fact that they've effectively tried to hide it from everybody.
1: The death toll from a 7.4 magnitude earthquake in western Colombia has crossed 200 as rescue teams race to pull survivors still trapped under collapsed buildings. The disaster has heightened seismic anxiety across the region, as Andriana Furman reports from Caracas.
2: This situation is a reminder of what happened in Venezuela in the last month, in June, on June 24, because the situation has been managed in a very difficult way. The Venezuelans were asking the government for help as soon as possible, and the government delayed the help as didn't respond as soon as possible as they needed. And also, the Venezuelans are still trying to find the lost one in the rubble of the buildings. And they are asking the government to help them to try to get the bodies out of the buildings.
1: Congolese health officials are dramatically widening their search for undetected Ebola infections, a move they say will push the already alarming count higher in the weeks ahead. Chris Okamaringa has more from Kinshasa.
3: They're saying this is now the worst Ebola outbreak, the fastest spreading Ebola outbreak on record. It's only second to the West African one of 2014, where 11,000 people were killed. And, you know, the DRC had another outbreak in 2018 where 2,300 people were killed in 2 years. It ended in 2020. But this one was just declared on May 15th. And we're already seeing more than 20,000 people dead. So there's a lot of concern.
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4: With FSN Spotlight, I'm Simon Marks, looking in more detail today at the belated acknowledgement by top US government officials that the country's weapons stockpiles are badly depleted as a result of the US war on Iran. It's one of the reasons why President Trump shelved his threat last week to engage in what he called the decapitation of Iran. Peter Apps is a defense columnist for Reuters and author of the book The Next World War, The New Age of Global Conflict and the Fight to Stop It.
5: This is a story about a whole variety of things, but I think partly it's a story about AI. So when the Pentagon was doing its, or US Central Command was doing its kind of assessment of what to strike in Iran, they plugged in a system called Project Maven, and it generated a very long list of targets. And they then hit the best targets on that list with their most expensive weapons, Tomahawk missiles and so forth. The Iranians then fired a bunch of missiles back. They shot those down with very expensive interceptors. And then, of course, it turned out that they hadn't destroyed as much of Iran's initial missile and drone capacity as they'd hoped, and the missiles kept coming. And so they've kept on firing the interceptors, and now they're running out of both. It's a really quite simple story about not having that many of something to begin with, and then being left in a slightly dicey position at the end when you discover you started to run out of the things that you thought you would have won with.
4: President Trump claims the US has plenty of weapons to meet its various international obligations, but that's not what Pentagon officials have told lawmakers in classified briefings. With FSN Spotlight, I'm Simon Marks.
1: The main news again. US President Donald Trump says the Secret Service directed last month's undisclosed plan to move him off Air Force One and onto a separate military aircraft on his way back from the NATO summit. The death toll from a 7.4 magnitude earthquake in western Colombia has now crossed 200. Congolese health officials are dramatically widening their search for undetected Ebola infections. And that is the latest feature story news. Neha Punya reporting.
6: Playing the greatest oldies of all time. Like this.

Baltimore and the Tarzan Boy. I think that puts us back on a more firm footing. You know where you are with us. I think playing too much Dire Straits will make us sound a little bit, a bit like John Peel. It's 6:30 past 10. Very good morning then. Welcome along. Second hour of our morning show today. And let's have a little reminder of the national newspapers. The Times, now they're leading on the letter signed by policing leaders to the Prime Minister Andy Burnham, requesting extra safeguards for the government's prison's early release scheme. The paper noting the confidence and significance of the letter, which was signed by all 43 chief constables in England and Wales. The Daily Telegraph says the letter is unprecedented and reveals police forces' anger at the possibility that the killers of PC Andrew Harper could walk free under the scheme. The Guardian, now they're focusing on the warning from the Trades Union for Probation Officers, that being NAPO, that the scheme could increase the risk of inmates being released by mistake. The Prime Minister has said that middle-class areas will have to play their part and take in more migrants. That's according to the Daily Mail. Its report saying the announcement came as small boat arrivals under Andy Burnham hit 3,000 in his first 22 days in office. The Eye paper, now they're warning of the rising costs of groceries, including bread, broccoli and steak, because of drought conditions hitting much of England and Wales. It says that puts more pressure on food and drink manufacturers already facing higher prices as a result of the wars in both Ukraine and Iran. A report in the Financial Times today saying that car part manufacturers in China have quietly amassed greater control of Europe's supply chains, leaving the industry very wary. Now, according to the paper, Chinese companies have invested in more than 130 European automotive parts makers since the mid-2000s. Now, this comes in response to growing resistance to its own exports. In other news today, the actress Lucy Davis has revealed that she has a terminal cancer diagnosis. Now, that story leading in the Daily Mirror today. It's front page quoting her, and it's got a picture of Lucy Davis alongside her co-stars from the TV series The Office. The Sun quoting her, though, is saying that she is at peace with the diagnosis. Finally, shops across the country, they've reported selling out of the protective eyewear. Now, that needed ahead of tonight's solar eclipse. That's the story reported in the Metro. You may have heard that in the news at 10 this morning. The Black Wednesday shopping scramble, that's their headline today. The paper says that in some cases, people queued for hours to get a pair of glasses and still left empty-handed. And those are our national newspapers for this Wednesday morning.

0: 13 morning show minutes past 10. It's Sharon Redd. Can you handle it? I'll do my very best. Now, we've mentioned Mark Knopfler celebrating his birthday today, and for that very reason, we've made Dire Straits our featured artist. The few other great and goods to mention. Do you remember Simon Groom? He was great at his double entendres. Whether they're intentional or not, I'll leave it up to you to decide. He was a Blue Peter presenter from 1978 to 1986, born in Chesterfield this very day in 1950. Making him 76 today. Also celebrating, the actress Amanda Redman. She's 69, best known for being in the Good Karma Hospital, and perhaps also for playing Detective Superintendent Sandra Pullman in New Tricks. I think, was she not also in At Home with the Braithwaites? I've got a feeling she was in that too. She born this day 1957. Come. Yeah, it's Roy Hay. I couldn't help myself. A singer, songwriter, musician, also guitarist and keyboard player with Culture Club. He's celebrating his 65th birthday today. Born in Southend on this very day. One person who's probably never been to Southend, Tanita Tickerham, born in Munster in Western Germany this very day, 1969. A Twist in My Sobriety. Remember that one of her big hits? 57. And Pete Sampras, American former world number one tennis player, turned professional 1988 and played his final competition in the 2002 US Open. He, born in Washington this very day, 1971, where they have, I'm told, a very stunning reflective pool which everybody's encouraged to go and see. Not at least of which Tyson Fury had to mention, otherwise he'll bop me. Boxer and former multiple world heavyweight champion, born in Manchester this day, 1988. Well, those are some of the people celebrating. Speaking of Manchester...
1: Billy, will you come in this house? It's cold with that door open.
2: In a minute.
3: Oi.
2: What?
3: You heard.
2: Right.
1: Ooh, I just can't get warm at all. Ooh, I'm frigid.
3: Frigid? I'll second that, my sweet little carcass. But a few port and lemons usually stirs the floozy in you around this time of the year, if I remember rightly.
2: Mum?
1: A little drop of port or sherry would probably warm me up, now I think about it.
3: Aye, well, don't think about it, Audrey. It ain't dark enough for me yet.
2: Mum, what do you want me for?
1: Oh, you do talk in riddles, Alf. Have you shut that back door proper, Billy?
2: Yeah.
1: I can feel a right draught here, you know, Alf. Something wants doing about that door.
3: Audrey, you stood there on top of the fire with your frock itched up to your eyelashes getting corned beef legs.
1: Don't be so vulgar.
3: Never mind, don't be so vulgar. Look at them. Bloody big red blotches at the backs of your knees.
2: Let's have a look, Mum.
1: Stop it, Billy.
2: Oh, yeah. He is, Mum. There's all red blobs on the backs of your legs. Oh.
1: Get up off the floor. Don't you look up my frock.
2: It's too dark anyway.
1: Don't dare do that again.
2: I was only looking at your corned beef legs, Mum. That's all.
1: Well, don't. And don't say that either.
2: Well, they do look a bit like corned beef, Mum.
1: That's you learning him impressions like that, Alf. I don't like it.
3: Well, stop trying to shove your ass up the chimney. Then you won't have corned beef legs.
2: Oh.
1: It's not clever using dirty talk like that, you know, Alf Bradshaw.
3: Like what? Chimney?
2: I get that.
1: You're not funny either.
2: A chimney is a dirty word, though, isn't it? It's got soot in it.
1: Anyway, don't change the subject. There is a draught coming from that back door.
3: Anything for a quiet life. Go and get an old blanket. I'll nail it up.
2: That'll be good, Dad.
1: You will not. I'm not having an old blanket nailed up over my door.
3: Why not? It'll keep the draught out.
1: You're not in the war now, you know.
2: My granddad has got a blanket over his back door, and it's good. It's cosy. Like in a tent.
1: You can put me a proper curtain rail up and I'll alter one of them curtains I got from our Pamela what's in the bedding box.
3: What's the difference?
1: There's a big difference, that's what there is.
2: Yeah, we'll be more posh then, won't we, Mum?
3: I'm not messing about with screws and curtain rails when an hammer and nails will do the same bloody job with an old blanket.
1: Swearing just proved you've only got a small constabulary.
2: Oh, have you, Dad?
1: That's what my teacher used to say at school.
3: Bloody hell, don't scratch your head, you get a splinter. For your information, Audrey, I have a large vocabulary.
2: Have you, Dad? Let's have a look then.
3: But unfortunately, I have to severely constrict it in daily use due to the limitations imposed upon me because of the mere 30 or so words and phrases with which you and him are familiar.
1: See what I mean? You talk rubberish all the time.
3: Rubberish?
2: Rubberish.
3: Oh, you mean gibberish.
1: Just the same, only different.
2: Yeah?
4: 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Andy Lloyd's Morning Show. Radio like it used to be.
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6: Cool Britannia, Britannia, you are cool. Take a

0: Renaissance. I love saying that. It makes you sound all exotic. And those northern lights. 24 past 10. It's the morning show for Wednesday. Bradshaw's Tick. Still got our retro chart. Now that one, we're going quite a way back. One of those kind of funny years where pop music stopped being the 60s and disco hadn't really been invented. Yep, it's the 12th of August. Today, the music from this day in 1972. In the news this morning, Prime Minister Andy Burnham said to chair a meeting of the government's COBRA committee. That's going to be happening later today to discuss the UK's response to the extreme heat. Now, this, of course, as temperatures are set to soar again. A spokesman for Number 10 saying that the government understood that firefighters, farmers and NHS staff all facing challenges which seemingly are connected to the weather. Now, this week's latest heatwave comes as more areas of England have been placed under drought status. Now, that happened on Monday. Firefighters, too, continuing to battle a significant wildfire in the New Forest in Hampshire. Now, the Met Office have issued a rare amber extreme heat warning for Thursday, so that for tomorrow. Temperatures likely to peak in the mid to high 30s across the Midlands and the southeast of England. And they are warning that a temperature of 38 degrees is possible. Now, it all comes as the record for the number of days exceeding 30 Celsius in any year has been broken, according to the Met Office. Sunday was the 35th day of the year so far. Now, this COBRA meeting will be attended by ministers from the Department for the Environment, Food and Rural Affairs, the Home Office and the Department for Health, as well as the Environment Agency. It will be the second COBRA meeting this year on heatwaves, after one also took place amidst those high temperatures back in June. Independent local radio, the best sound in Britain. It is the morning show with Lloyd Fay till lunch. Let's have a look at the showbiz news.
1: In a few months, you can shop bigger for butterbeer and chocolate frogs. The UK's largest Harry Potter shop is set to open in London's Oxford Street in November. The flagship store, spanning more than 21,000 square feet over two floors, will open its doors on Oxford Street on the 4th of November. Inspired by the shopping street Diagon Alley, the new shop will become the second official Harry Potter a retail destination here in the UK. Itsy bitsy teeny weeny yellow polka dot bikini singer Brian Hyland will perform his 1960 classic in Downing Street as he backs a campaign for better NHS diagnoses. The American musician will join British singer and campaigner Ashley Harley for their performance at the end of August. It aims to raise awareness for the number of young people who struggle to be diagnosed by the NHS. And Dame Prue Leith, Dame Mary Berry and Celia Imrie are some of the speakers confirmed to be appearing at the Cheltenham Literary Festival this year. Other notable names also appearing are Strictly Come Dancing judge Craig Revel Horwood, Richard Osman, and Marina Hyde.

0: the Four Tops, Don't Walk Away. Do you know, he was never explained what he was inspired to do. Maybe one day we'll find out. Independent local radio, 3 hours of music, news and sport every weekday morning. It's the morning show right through till lunchtime. Time now, though, just after 10:30. Let's have a look at the latest news headlines.
1: From Radio News Hub, I'm Frankie Hairsine. The Prime Minister will chair a COBRA meeting over the extreme temperatures today as the UK braces for the fifth heatwave of the summer. Some school children eligible for free school meals could miss out because their parents don't know they are. Lucy Davis, best known for her role in The Office, has announced she's been diagnosed with incurable stage 4 breast cancer. Major retailers say they've sold out of solar eclipse glasses. And British sprinter Romel Glave is officially the fastest man in Europe. He took 100-metre gold at the European Athletics Championship in Birmingham last night.
0: Now, we mentioned it earlier on about the fact that it's been reported in a recent survey that some 3.5 million of us Brits say that gender inequality doesn't exist at all, despite a continued fight for equal pay. A new research out revealing that many British people still avoid discussing pay. Now, this comes as landmark equal pay claims are putting workplace transparency very firmly under the spotlight. Now, the key statistics in all of this is that just over 65% of people believe that traditionally female work is still undervalued, and yet 7% of people still think that gender equality doesn't exist at all. Meanwhile, over three quarters of us want employers to be more open about how pay is determined. Now, new research out has revealed a striking contradiction in the attitudes we have between workplace equality, with around about 7% of people believing that gender equality doesn't exist at all. I believe that it did, but it doesn't anymore. And just under 70% think that work traditionally carried out by women continues to be undervalued, even in the year 2026. Now, this research, which has been commissioned by Fair Pay UK, also found that men are almost twice as likely as women to believe that the days of gender equality is long behind us. Now, we're being joined this morning by Nate Barber, who's a lawyer at Fair Pay UK. Nate, thanks for joining us today.
2: Thank you very much for having me on.
0: So, firstly then, the research finding that women are apparently twice as likely to feel a bit awkward when discussing pay. Why do you think that that is the case? Why is talking about your salary such a taboo for so many women?
2: I think it's partly because women are so dependent upon their salary that they don't really want to be, you know, challenging maybe their managers about the pay that they're receiving. There's a concern that, you know, they, if they start to speak up and address some of these issues, such as equal pay for equal work, that they'll be risking their jobs. I mean, one of the things I would say to that point is the fact that actually your employer can't take action against you for joining an equal pay claim and for asserting your rights to equal pay for equal work.
0: Now, looking at this report, there's an £8 billion claim which you're involved in, which is involving and taking on some of the major supermarkets. Can you tell us a little bit more about that?
2: Certainly. So we represent thousands of both men and women who work in hourly paid store roles with across a number of different supermarkets. And what we say is that these in-store roles have not been paid equal pay for equal work compared to their distribution centre colleagues. We represent both men and women, and people can check their eligibility to join the claim at our website, fairpayuk.co.uk.
0: And what sort of, I imagine these claims do tend to drag on for quite some time. Is this something that's likely to have a resolution in the near future?
2: I would hope so, but ultimately these claims, as you said, are complex and complicated. The defendants as well, the supermarkets, are doing everything that they can to delay, and have got large legal teams that are sort of working against us. But we're working really hard to represent our clients and to get them a resolution as quickly as possible.
0: So what advice would you have then for somebody who thinks that that they may be doing the same job as a colleague but are being underpaid for doing it?
2: I would say, first of all, sort of talk to their manager about it, talk to their colleague and see what information that they can get. But unfortunately, trying to assess whether or not you have a claim is really difficult. That's why we've put our eligibility checker where people can check in 60 seconds or less whether they're eligible to join the claim. Then they can find that at fairpayuk.co.uk.
0: When we're looking at these statistics, it says that around about 7% of people think that there's no such thing as gender inequality. But then it seems a little contradictory that we've got over 65% talking about traditional female work. So either we're all in the same thing together, or there are roles which are traditionally female. Do you not think that that is perhaps part of the problem?
2: No, I agree. I think that there is the fact that some roles are typically seen as being sort of roles that are predominantly performed by women. And I think actually factually that is correct. Ultimately, there are jobs, for example, these install roles, where most of the workforce are women.
0: So if you haven't already signed up to this, I believe in America they call them class action, don't they? I don't know. Do we have a phrase for it over here?
2: Yeah, I mean, we generally sort of call them group cases. It is sort of the terminology that we use. But yeah, no, class action is similar.
0: Right, okay. So if you think you do have a case and you're actually, I presume you don't necessarily have to be working in the same supermarket now. It can be a historic claim, can it?
2: Yes, no, that's right. So you can either be currently working in the store or have worked in the store within the last 6 years.
0: And if you do think that you sort of tick the boxes for that and you'd like to find some information, do you have a website or something where people can go to have a look?
2: Yes, so our website is fairpayuk.co.uk.
0: Brilliant stuff. Nate Barber, lead lawyer at Fairpay UK, thanks ever so much for joining us today.
2: Thank you very much.

Lily Allen, and it don't mean Jack. It's 20 minutes away from 11 o'clock. Retro chart today, 1972, when music was a little different and sideburns just that little bit longer. Now, eclipse glasses are becoming very difficult to find. In fact, you've really pretty much run out of time. That's ahead of this evening's partial solar eclipse. Some specialist sellers who've set up specially to sell solar eclipse glasses, they don't get a lot of trade normally. Now, they report sellouts after a surge in demand. More than 90% of the sun is going to be covered across much of Britain. Health experts warning that ordinary sunglasses, phones, cameras, binoculars and telescopes are not at all safe, just in case you needed telling. Now, proper certified eclipse viewers or indirect projection methods should be used. Maybe you've still got the ones you bought back in 1999. Go on, have a ferret around in that drawer in the kitchen. They'll be in there somewhere. Now, shoppers could start seeing more small, oddly shaped or discoloured veg as the heat and drought are taking their toll on British farmers. Now, growers have been reporting serious pressure on crops, including potatoes, broccoli, peas and carrots. The food industry warning that lower yields could also put upward pressure on grocery prices into next year. Parents are being warned about unsafe versions of a hugely popular squishy sensory toy. Some of these liquid-filled toys have been found with excessive levels of bacteria, yeast and mould. Trading standards teams have been seizing hundreds of products over chemical choking and labelling concerns. Officials advising that avoiding poorly labelled or damaged toys and never putting them in the microwave. Really? Now, researchers at the University of Reading, they produced a chocolate bar made using cocoa grown in Berkshire. Now, cocoa pods from the university's specialist collection were harvested, fermented, roasted and turned into chocolate using British ingredients as part of its centenary celebrations, creating what is being billed as the first truly British chocolate bar in generations. Which kind of leads us on to a story we mentioned yesterday about a 22-carat gold Cadbury egg. Now, this had been specially created for a treasure hunt in the mid-1980s. Now, it's gone up for sale as an auction and raked in £123,000 for somebody who was very lucky. And I love you, whoever you are. Now, the cuckoo, it was called a cuckoo egg, one of 12 made by Garrard for Cadbury's. This was in 1983. It was a competition they had called the Conundrum. Now, it had been expected when it came at auction to raise somewhere between £15,000 and £20,000. 123, as I say, a little more than they were expected. And it is, it set a new record for one of these very eggs.

Annie Wilson and the Second Summer of Love. I was too young for the first one and too busy for the second. Maybe for a third, somebody can push me around in my wheelchair. It's Mark Knopfler's birthday today. He's 77, born this day 1949 in Glasgow. For that reason, we've made Dire Straits our featured artist. A second track from them coming up after this morning's sports news.

0: Dire Straits, Mark Knopfler's birthday, the Sultans of Swing, 77 today. At 9 minutes away from 11, Retro Chart, then just around the corner today, taking you back to 1972, when music was a little bit less worthy and certainly a little bit more kitsch. You'll see what I mean when we get to it. As promised, let's have a look at the sports news.
1: Newcastle's new head coach says he arrives with ambitions, but needs time to bring the Magpies success. Matthias Eisler spoke at his first press conference yesterday.
2: I made already just now the phrase how Newcastle should play like. That's again front-footed, intense, aggressive, and of course also successful.
1: Newcastle has seen huge transfers out of the club this summer, with heavy hitters Anthony Gordon, Bruno Guimaraes and Sandro Tonali all sold. Meanwhile, PSG manager Luis Enrique has refused to comment on Bradley Barcola's potential move to Merseyside. The French winger is understood to be a target for Liverpool, but could be part of the French giants lineup against Aston Villa later today. The European trophy winners come together tonight to battle for the UEFA Super Cup. And Great Britain continued their winning ways at the European Athletics Championships last night. Ramel Glave declared total domination for Great Britain by taking gold. Fellow Brit Jeremiah Azu also took silver. Glave becomes the most recent British 100-meter champion, taking the crown from Zarnell Hughes in 2018.

0: Neil Diamond and Forever in Blue Jeans. They haven't turned that into a terrace chant yet. Give it time, somebody will work out some lyrics and then, well, who knows where we'll be. Independent local radio, the best music in the morning. Time to go stateside.
1: It's time for more malicious gossip.
2: I'm Peter Reynolds and this is your LA Spins Minute. Anne Hathaway is giving an update on The Princess Diaries 3 after years in development. Oh boy. She revealed that the script they'd been working on had to be scrapped for a new direction and that they recently had a breakthrough. She says that this isn't the update anyone wanted, but she feels that they're on the right track now. Doubt that. Ricky Lake is best known for her syndicated self-titled talk show, which aired from 1993 to 2004. Dead or alive?

0: meeting in Delhi Amneha Punia. US President Donald Trump says that the Secret Service asked him to move to a military aircraft and off Air Force One on his way back from the NATO summit in July. Trump says the unexpected switch happened as his route brought him very close to Iran. James Goodison has more.
1: President Trump was in Turkey for a NATO summit recently, and he flew there on his Qatari gifted plane that's effectively supposed to replace the slightly older Air Force One. However, there's been quite a few security concerns about that plane, whether it's got the technology and the backing to prevent missile strikes or attacks on the president. So on the way home, he said, President Trump said, "Oh, I'm going to take the old Air Force One for old time's sake." A catering food truck pulled up to the side of the plane. President Trump then reportedly got into that catering food truck and was effectively whisked away without anybody knowing to go and fly on a smaller plane used by the vice president. So it was all supposed to be hush-hush. That's because reportedly Iran were planning on firing a missile at the plane. The optics on this are absolutely extraordinary. The catering truck aspect, the fact that they've effectively tried to hide it from everybody.
0: The death toll from a 7.4 magnitude earthquake in western Colombia has crossed 200 as rescue teams race to pull survivors still trapped under collapsed buildings. The disaster has heightened seismic anxiety across the region, as Andriana Furman reports from Caracas.
2: This situation is a reminder of what happened in Venezuela in the last month, in June, on June 24, because the situation has been managed in a very difficult way. The Venezuela

0: Netherlands were asking the government for help as soon as possible, and the government delayed the help, didn't respond as soon as possible as they needed. And also, the Venezuelans are still trying to find the lost one in the rubble of the buildings, and they are asking the government to help them to try to get the bodies out of the buildings.
1: Congolese health officials are dramatically widening their search for undetected Ebola infections, a move they say will push the already alarming count higher in the weeks ahead. Chris Okamaringa has more from Kinshasa.
2: They're saying this is now the worst Ebola outbreak, the fastest spreading Ebola outbreak on record. It's only second to the West African one of 2014, where 11,000 people were killed. And you know, the DRC had another outbreak in 2018 where 2,300 people were killed in 2 years. It ended in 2020. But this one was just declared on May 15th, and we're already seeing more than 20,000 people dead. So there's a lot of concern.
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3: With FSN Spotlight, I'm Simon Marks, looking in more detail today at the belated acknowledgement by top US government officials that the country's weapons stockpiles are badly depleted as a result of the US war on Iran. It's one of the reasons why President Trump shelved his threat last week to engage in what he called the decapitation of Iran. Peter Apps is a defense columnist for Reuters and author of the book The Next World War, The New Age of Global Conflict and the Fight to Stop It.
4: This is a story about a whole variety of things, but I think partly it's a story about AI. So when the Pentagon was doing its, or US Central Command was doing its kind of assessment of what to strike in Iran, they plugged in a system called Project Maven, and it generated a very long list of targets. And they then hit the best targets on that list with their most expensive weapons, Tomahawk missiles and so forth. The Iranians then fired a bunch of missiles back. They shot those down with very expensive interceptors. And then, of course, it turned out that they hadn't destroyed as much of Iran's initial missile and drone capacity as they'd hoped, and the missiles kept coming, and so they've kept on firing the interceptors, and now they're running out of both. It's a really quite simple story about not having that many of something to begin with, and then being left in a slightly dicey position at the end when you discover you started to run out of the things that you thought you would have won with.
3: President Trump claims the US has plenty of weapons to meet its various international obligations, but that's not what Pentagon officials have told lawmakers in classified briefings. With FSN Spotlight, I'm Simon Marks.
1: The main news again. US President Donald Trump says the Secret Service directed last month's undisclosed plan to move him off Air Force One and onto a separate military aircraft on his way back from the NATO summit. The death toll from a 7.4 magnitude earthquake in western Colombia has now crossed 200. Congolese health officials are dramatically widening their search for undetected Ebola infections, and that is the latest feature story news. Neha Punya reports.
5: Playing the greatest oldies of all.

goodbye. The band we knew as Dr. Hook back in 1972, though, they were still Dr. Hook and the Medicine Show this week, dropping down two places at five, and Sylvia's Mother. And a former number one this week, continuing its climb downwards, it's Donny Osmond, always in the charts. This week down three, and they call it Puppy Love this week. It's number three.

first week at the top of the tree, number one this week, down three places at four, Donny Osmond, and This Is Not a Puppy Love. Now, the saccharine invasion stateside, it didn't stop there. This week, a climb of two places for the Partridge Family.

0: Originally a hit for Neil Sedaka back in the 60s. Now it's 1972, given a whole new lease of life. The Partridge Family, last week at 5, this week a climb of 2 places, number 3, and Breaking Up Is Hard to Do. Now we had 2 songs, massive stateside, now something homegrown, last week at 4, this week a climb of 2 places for Terry Dactyl and the Dinosaurs at...
1: Number

0: A very early outing for Jonah Louie. Now, he was going to have chart hits in 1979 with You'll Always Find Me in the Kitchen at Parties. There he was as Terry Dactyl, along with the Dinosaurs, up two places this week at two, and the Seaside Shuffle. Well, before we get to our number one, let's take a step back and look at the story so far.
1: The top 10 countdown.
0: This week at 10, it's a drop of one for the New Seekers and Circles. Down three at 9, Gary Glitter, Rock and Roll Parts 1 and 2, and a non-mover at 8 for Johnny Nash, I Can See Clearly Now. Still same place as it was last week at 7 for Hawkwind and Silver Machine, and up 5 this week, number 6 for Hot Butter and Popcorn. Moving into the top 5, at 5 it's Dr. Hook and the Medicine Show, down 2 with Sylvia's Mother. Also on its way down this week, down 3 for Donny Osmond at 4, and Poppy Love Breaking Up Is Hard to Do, Partridge Family at 3, and this week at 2, Terry Dactyl and the Dinosaurs and the Seaside Shuffle. A climb of one place, making it to the top, School's Out. It's Alice Cooper.

The number one song across the United Kingdom this day, 1972, Alice Cooper and School's Out. And that's our retro chart over and done with for this Wednesday morning. Back tomorrow for Thursday, we'll do it all over again with a different year and perhaps a quieter number one. Now, if you're planning a night in tonight, sports the name of the game. Now, getting underway, BBC One tonight on the telly. EastEnders starting your evening's entertainment, followed by European Athletics Championships, all of that coming from Birmingham. Over on BBC Two, now they start their evening between 7 and 8 with those European Athletics before everything switches to BBC One. That's followed at 8 o'clock on BBC Two by The Repair Shop and then Murder Trial, Death of a Dog Walker. Over on ITV One, now it's a pre-season friendly. Never sure how friendly these things really are. Manchester United taking on Leeds United. The coverage for that starting at 7 o'clock this evening. Over on Channel 4, Extraordinary Extensions. That's at 8 o'clock. I'm assuming they're buildings rather than bad hair days. And The Spy Next Door, the story of Anna Chapman. That seeing us from 9 until 10. Over on Channel 5, lastly then, Car Pound Cops, followed by Casualty 24/7. It's all chirpy stuff on Channel 5. Then we've got 999 Critical Condition and then Ambulance Code Red. There'll be a funeral directors at the end of it. Anyway, that's your night's entertainment. Time for your 11s.

'cause I can do it in the mix.

0: Lee Brand remix of In Deep's massive 1983 hit, released in the latter part of 82, and quite a surprise hit with genuine toilet sound effects. You had to be there. And last night, a DJ saved my life. Independent local radio, 3 hours of music, news and sport. It's the morning show, Andy with you through until lunchtime. And that's our mega mix today. Back tomorrow when we do something all over again right after the retro chart. At time now though, just after 11:30.
1: From Radio News Hub, I'm Frankie Hairsign. The Prime Minister will chair a COBRA meeting over the extreme temperatures today as the UK braces for the fifth heatwave of the summer. Some school children eligible for free school meals could miss out because their parents don't know they are. Lucy Davis, best known for her role in The Office, has announced she's been diagnosed with incurable stage 4 breast cancer. Major retailers say they've sold out of solar eclipse glasses. And British sprinter Romel Glave is officially the fastest man in Europe. He took 100-meter gold at the European Athletics Championship in Birmingham last night. Hey,

Brian and Michael from 1978, and Matchstalk Men and Matchstalk Cats and Dogs. The kids would have their revenge, though, although it was a couple of years earlier in terms of the school, because in 1979 they were back. The St. Winifred's Reform School Choir with There's No One Quite Like Grandma. There they were, though, being kept firmly in the background, which is probably a wise thing. And those Matchstalk Men and Matchstalk Cats and Dogs. 25 minutes away from 12, Britain heading into yet another day of extreme heat today. You can probably feel it already. Temperatures going to be above 30 Celsius today. Highs of as much as even 38 are possible tomorrow. Now, amber heat health alerts are in force across pretty much every region of England. Met Office issuing a separate amber extreme heat warning for parts of England for Thursday. Much of England in a state of drought now. Thousands of homes have experienced water disruption. Firefighters continuing to tackle the New Forest wildfire too. Met Office saying that the summer of 2026 is on course to become the UK's hottest on record. 50 senior police officers, you may have heard this in the news earlier, it's certainly covered in the newspapers, have been urging Prime Minister Andy Burnham to examine every lawful option to stop Jesse Cole and Albert Bowers becoming eligible for early prison release. Now, the pair were convicted of the manslaughter of PC Andrew Harper and given a 13-year sentence. Andy Burnham says that he's increasingly confident that a solution can be found. No final result, though, has yet been confirmed. Now, the wider prison crisis is also facing increasing pressure following probation staff voting overwhelmingly in favour of potential strike action. They say that the situation could worsen when the new release arrangements begin in October. Britain going to be getting its biggest solar eclipse since 1999. That's all taking place this evening. Between 90 and 96% of the sun is expected to be covered, depending on where you are in Britain. And now, the deepest partial eclipse will be seen in western and southwestern Britain, whilst in London, beginning at around about 6:15 and peaking shortly just after 7:10, finally ending altogether just after 8 o'clock. People saying that, I suppose it's fairly obvious, you shouldn't look directly at it and should instead use certified eclipse glasses, as ordinary sunglasses are not safe, although of course nobody can get their hands on them. Finally, 13 more hotels being used to accommodate asylum seekers have now closed, taking the number that shut so far this year to 44. The government increasing its use of alternative accommodation, including larger sites, whilst Prime Minister Andy Burnham saying that wealthier parts of the country must also play their part in housing asylum seekers, rather than leaving the responsibility concentrated in particular communities. Well, those are some of the stories making the news today. Andy Lloyd's Morning Show. Well, Wednesday starting off cloudy with outbreaks of rain in the northwest. Elsewhere, though, largely dry and sunny. Very warm in Scotland and Northern Ireland too, but even hotter across England and Wales. Very hot conditions in the west and the southwest. Tonight, cloudy, and that's going to be the situation for the northwest. Some patchy rain too. Dry elsewhere with long clear spells. Warm and very warm across parts of central and southern areas. And as we head into Thursday, very warm, becoming hot. It's a bit like hot and cold when you've lost something. There's a chance of an isolated evening shower in the northeast. Heavier showers for Northern Ireland and Scotland later. Top temperatures this lunchtime then, looking at 31 Celsius for Plymouth, London, Sheffield and Liverpool. Even worse for Cardiff at 33, Derry 25, Aberdeen 22 degrees for you. Andy

music and the follow-up to Living by Numbers back from 1980, Living in Sanctuary. It's 17 away from midday, and if you're a cinema fan, a few films you could well have been going to see. This day back in 1971, a very first chance to queue up and see Willy Wonka and the Chocolate Factory. Porridge, yeah, the cinema version of that, which came out very shortly after the death of one of its stars, Richard Beckinsale, who died of a heart attack, the film coming out a month or so after that. And True Lies making its cinematic debut this very day, Friday the 12th of August, back in 1994. Now, very early in its first series, Callan, that was on the box this day, 1967. Edward Woodward starring in the title role. You'd think his parents would have thought, let's just call him Fred. Russell Hunter in there too. It was episode 6 of the very first series. You should have got here sooner. There were complaints. Oh yeah, complaints this day, 1999. The BBC Complaints Unit had ruled that some jokes about speech impediments made by the comedian Frank Skinner on an edition of the BBC One chat show were insensitive. And in the year 30 BC, remember it well, Cleopatra, Queen of Egypt, commits suicide. Or did she? Now, we've looked to people celebrating their birthdays. Great, too, to remember people we've lost. Now, this day, back in 2014, we lost Lauren Bacall at the age of 89. Actress, of course. Now, her real name, or at least her birth name, wasn't Lauren Bacall. It was Betty Persky. I can see why she changed it. Now, she made her acting debut as a leading lady with Humphrey Bogart in the film To Have and Have Not, that back in 1944. Now, she continued in that genre of film noir with appearances with Bogey in The Big Sleep, Dark Passage, and the equally famous Key Largo. She also starred in a couple of romantic comedies. How to Marry a Millionaire was one of them, alongside Marilyn Monroe and The Designing Woman in 1957 with Gregory Peck. She was also along with John Wayne in his final film called The Shootist, which came out in 1976. She went on to work in a variety of Broadway musicals, earning a Tony Award for Applause in 1970 and Woman of the Year in 1981. A final performance in The Mirror Has Two Faces, which was in 1996, that earned her a Golden Globe Award and a nomination for an Academy Award. Those are some of the great and good that we'd like to remember. Independent local radio Wednesday morning. It's magic.

0: bringing us to 9 minutes away from midday from the film Xanadu. I know it keeps popping up, doesn't it? That one, Olivia Newton-John, and We Have to Believe We Are Magic. Now, an amateur golfer from Worcestershire may have hit the longest hole-in-one ever recorded in England. One Matthew Vickers somehow managed to hole his tee shot on the 411-yard par 4 third at Great Bar Golf Club. Can you tell? I don't know what I'm talking about. Now, Great Bar, that near to Birmingham, I know that bit. England Golf saying the extraordinary achievement could be a national record, although they still say they need official confirmation. A woman who spent 5 weeks on holiday in Thailand came home to a mobile phone bill of over £159,000. The charges relating, apparently, to 27 gigabytes of roaming data. After the case was investigated, O2 ultimately agreed to wipe the entire amount, leaving her with a 50 quid bill that she had to pay. An underground wall built more than 150 years ago to separate Catholic and Protestant graves has been temporarily uncovered at the Belfast City Cemetery. Now, the hidden structure stretches around 100 feet and dates from the cemetery's opening back in 1869, when religious divisions extended to even how people were buried. And Loch Ness is having a particularly busy year for alleged Nessie sightings. Australian tourist Oscar Gray, now he's reportedly added to the official sightings register after saying that he saw a dark green head, two humps and a swishing tail near to Urquhart Castle. The register recording more reported sightings this year than in the whole of 2025. Well, indeed so. Now, birthday boy today, Mark Knopfler, 77 today. We played two tracks by his band Dire Straits, This the Third with Sting and Money for Nothing.
1: Look at them yo-yos, that's the way you do it.

Dire Straits, along with Sting and Money for Nothing. And that played especially because it's his birthday today. And that, really brings us to the end of our programme today. Thanks ever so much for being there. I'll be here in the hot seat. Tomorrow, it really will be a hot seat too. Join us from 9 if you can't think of anything better to do. I'll be here with all of our usual stuff. More Bradshaws, more retro chart, and more news than you can shake a stick at. Enjoy the eclipse if you're looking at that, but do stay safe. I'll see you tomorrow.

0: From Feature Story News in New Delhi, I'm Neha Punia. U.S. President Donald Trump says that the Secret Service asked him to move to a military aircraft and off Air Force One on his way back from the NATO summit in July. Trump says the unexpected switch happened as his route brought him very close to Iran. James Goodison has more.
1: President Trump was in Turkey for a NATO summit recently, and he flew there on his Qatari gifted plane that's effectively supposed to replace the slightly older Air Force One. However, there's been quite a few security concerns about that plane, whether it's got the technology and the backing to prevent missile strikes or attacks on the president. So on the way home, he said, President Trump said, "Oh, I'm going to take the old Air Force One for old time's sake." A catering food truck pulled up to the side of the plane. President Trump then reportedly got into that catering food truck and was effectively whisked away without anybody knowing to go and fly on a smaller plane used by the vice president. So it was all supposed to be hush-hush. That's because, reportedly, Iran were planning on firing a missile at the plane. The optics on this are absolutely extraordinary. The catering truck aspect, the fact that they've effectively tried to hide it from everybody.
0: The death toll from a 7.4 magnitude earthquake in western Colombia has crossed 200 as rescue teams race to pull survivors still trapped under collapsed buildings. The disaster has heightened seismic anxiety across the region, as Andriana Furman reports from Caracas.
2: This situation is a reminder of what happened in Venezuela in the last month, in June, on June 24, because the situation has been managed in a very difficult way. The Venezuelans were asking the government for help as soon as possible, and the government delayed the help, as didn't respond as soon as possible as they needed. And also, the Venezuelans are still trying to find the lost one in the rubble of the buildings, and they are asking the government to help them to try to get the bodies out of the buildings.
0: Congolese health officials are dramatically widening their search for undetected Ebola infections, a move they say will push the already alarming count higher in the weeks ahead. Chris Okamaringa has more from Kinshasa.
3: They're saying this is now the worst Ebola outbreak.

0: outbreak, the fastest spreading Ebola outbreak on record. It's only second to the West African one of 2014, where 11,000 people were killed. And you know, the DRC had another outbreak in 2018 where 2,300 people were killed in 2 years. It ended in 2020. But this one was just declared on May 15th, and we're already seeing more than 20,000 people dead. So there's a lot of concern.
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2: With FSN Spotlight, I'm Simon Marks, looking in more detail today at the belated acknowledgement by top US government officials that the country's weapons stockpiles are badly depleted as a result of the US war on Iran. It's one of the reasons why President Trump shelved his threat last week to engage in what he called the decapitation of Iran. Peter Apps is a defense columnist for Reuters and author of the book The Next World War, The New Age of Global Conflict and the Fight to Stop It.
3: This is a story about a whole variety of things, but I think partly it's a story about AI. So when the Pentagon was doing its, or US Central Command was doing its kind of assessment of what to strike in Iran, they plugged in a system called Project Maven, and it generated a very long list of targets. And they then hit the best targets on that list with their most expensive weapons, Tomahawk missiles and so forth. The Iranians then fired a bunch of missiles back. They shot those down with very expensive interceptors. And then, of course, it turned out that they hadn't destroyed as much of Iran's initial missile and drone capacity as they'd hoped, and the missiles kept coming. And so they've kept on firing the interceptors, and now they're running out of both. It's a really quite simple story about not having that many of something to begin with, and then being left in a slightly dicey position at the end when you discover you started to run out of the things that you thought you would have won with.
2: President Trump claims the US has plenty of weapons to meet its various international obligations, but that's not what Pentagon officials have told lawmakers in classified briefings. With FSN Spotlight, I'm Simon Marks.
1: The main news again. US President Donald Trump says the Secret Service directed last month's undisclosed plan to move him off Air Force One and onto a separate military aircraft on his way back from the NATO summit. The death toll from a 7.4 magnitude earthquake in western Colombia has now crossed 200. Congolese health officials are dramatically widening their search for undetected Ebola infections. And that is the latest feature story news. Neha Punya reporting.
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0: gonna do is our song, Everybody. And when I called you and said, Emilia, can we do this song together? You answered me like,
1: yes!
0: I love this song.
1: I love it. I do. It's really nice. It makes you so happy.
0: That's true. And I'm so happy that you're here tonight, ladies and gentlemen. Heute Abend hier bei uns, Emilia und Everybody! When the sun goes down.
2: And the night moves on.
0: And the night moves on.
2: Everybody's here.
0: Everybody's here.
2: Dancing in the street.
0: Music is what I'm living for.

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0: De groovy? How do you say? 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Ooh la la la la la la la la. How do you say? Delight, delight, delight, delight.
1: We're going to dance. We're going to dance. We're going to dance.
2: And have some fun.

0: Oh, yeah. Don't forget, groove is in the heart, and Delight has definitely been known to smoke. On stage, that is.
1: The groove.
2: Playing the greatest oldies of

0: From Feature Story News in Brussels, I'm William Denslow. The death toll from Monday's magnitude 7.4 earthquake in western Colombia has passed 200, as rescue teams race to reach survivors still trapped under collapsed buildings. It comes after Venezuela was struck by twin earthquakes in June that killed more than 6,000 people, and Monday's Colombian quake was felt across the border. Andreina Fermin has more from Caracas.
1: This situation is a reminder of what happened in Venezuela in the last month, in June, on June 24, because the situation has been managed in a very difficult way. The Venezuelans were asking the government for help as soon as possible, and the government delayed the help didn't respond as soon as possible as they needed. And also, the Venezuelans are still trying to find the lost one in the rubble of the buildings. And they are asking the government to help them to try to get the bodies out of the buildings.
0: US President Donald Trump's confirmed he switched planes after a NATO summit because of a security threat. James Goodison in Washington says the Secret Service acted on intelligence suggesting Iran was planning to fire a missile at the presidential aircraft as it returned from the NATO event in Turkey.
2: There's been quite a few security concerns about that plane, whether it's got the technology and the backing to prevent missile strikes or attacks on the president. So on the way home, he said, President Trump said, "Oh, I'm going to take the old Air Force One for old time's sake." So he boards, so do the press, so do the White House staff. And for all intents and purposes, everybody on that plane thought they were traveling with the president as it flew back to Washington.
0: Former US Marine Robert Gilman has travelled back to the US after Russia agreed to release him from detention, with US President Donald Trump saying he spoke to Gilman on Tuesday. Russian President Vladimir Putin signed a pardon decree on what officials describe as humanitarian grounds, following weekend negotiations, with no prisoner swap or concessions made by Washington. Gilman's been held for more than 4 years after an incident on a train to Moscow. Nick Harper reports from Washington.
3: President Donald Trump said that the release had taken place after he spoke to the Russian President Vladimir Putin. He said that Russia had agreed to release Robert Gilman. He also said that it was very much on a humanitarian basis. Reports are that Robert Gilman is very ill and has been unable to properly eat or communicate. He was arrested more than 4 years ago for allegedly beating a police officer, that taking place while he was reportedly drunk.
0: And parts of Europe are waiting a solar eclipse. Experts say it could be the most dramatic eclipse witnessed on the continent since 1999. From bureaus worldwide, this is FSN.
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0: by top US government officials that the country's weapons stockpiles are badly depleted as a result of the US war on Iran. It's one of the reasons why President Trump shelved his threat last week to engage in what he called the decapitation of Iran. Peter Apps is a defense columnist for Reuters and author of the book The Next World War, The New Age of Global Conflict and the Fight to Stop It.
1: This is a story about a whole variety of things, but I think partly it's a story about AI. So when the Pentagon was doing its, or US Central Command was doing its kind of assessment of what to strike in Iran, they plugged in a system called Project Maven, and it generated a very long list of targets. And they then hit the best targets on that list with their most expensive weapons, Tomahawk missiles and so forth. The Iranians then fired a bunch of missiles back. They shot those down with very expensive interceptors. And then, of course, it turned out that they hadn't destroyed as much of Iran's initial missile and drone capacity as they'd hoped, and the missiles kept coming. And so they've kept on firing the interceptors, and now they're running out of both. It's a really quite simple story about not having that many of something to begin with, and then being left in a slightly dicey position at the end when you discover you started to run out of the things that you thought you would have won with.
0: President Trump claims the US has plenty of weapons to meet its various international obligations, but that's not what Pentagon officials have told lawmakers in classified briefings.
2: The main news again. The death toll from Monday's magnitude 7.4 earthquake in western Colombia has passed 200, as rescue teams race to reach survivors still trapped under collapsed buildings. US President Donald Trump's confirmed he switched planes after a NATO summit because of a security threat, and parts of Europe are awaiting a solar eclipse. Sections of Iceland and Spain will have the chance to witness a rare total eclipse. And that's the latest feature story news.
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1: Mel, this is Robert. Hi, Robert. Can you play Cosmic Girl by Jamiroquai? 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It's one of my favourite records, and dedicate it to Linda. 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Thanks, Mel. 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

Thanks, Robert and Linda, for bringing this one to the fore. And Linda, don't forget, Robert really loves you. 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Robert didn't tell us. 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

0: And now it's time to play Guess the Track. So we're underway. Listen closely. Don't miss a note. Spot this tune, but hold your vote.
1: Well, I can tell you it's not Elvis Presley. The song was released in the early 1960s, specifically in 1961. And it reached the top 10 on the Billboard Hot 100 chart, showcasing its popularity during its time. But what is it? And it's not Return to Sender. But don't worry if you haven't got it. We'll give you a couple more clues, a couple of records time. But what you will need is your pen and paper handy right now.

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1: Mel Wayne plays the best music on your favourite station. Have you got your pen and paper ready? It's question time at tea time. So play along and see how many right answers you can get.
2: So today's question is all about loved in the title. 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And also check out our webpage, all the www.malwayneradio.com. There's a meme on today. Tell me who's singing it and who, what it's called. We'll get you on as well. And tell me where you're from. That's always helpful. Don't forget, we'll give you a recap of all 11 when the last one's played, and we'll give you the answers at tea time, so you won't have long to write before we give you those answers to confer with me.
1: Are you ready to win? Then let's begin. 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
3: From London, it's the tips of the day!

Don't forget, if you've got any in your record collection, we'd love it. Just tell me what it is and what sort of story you've got with it, and I'll give you a mention. And of course, we will be looking at Dom. He says, have you got any more made for me? I have, Dom. I'll sort it out for you a bit later, actually. Because I've done a couple that I've been working on today, and I thought, oh, you know what? Trouble is, they're all in different orders, and they've got to be logged in, but just didn't have the time. I was too busy. Yeah, my day gets even worse, I can tell you. So let's have a look who's joined us today. Doris. Hello, Doris. Doris is Mel. Can you play this great record for me? I love it every time I hear it, and it's for my husband, Johnny. All right, Doris, what would you like to say to Johnny? Well, tell Johnny I love him very much, and if he listens to the words of this record, as he always does, he knows how much I do love him. Right, well, this is good. What song did you want? Well, listen, can I have James Taylor and How Sweet It Is To Be Loved By You? Especially for Johnny, of course. Came out in 1975, peaked at number 5. It was on Warner Brothers. And here's the question. Who wrote this song? But here's James to sing it.

see, I've been busy, haven't I? Right, let's have a look at this one. This one is for Miranda. Miranda says, Mel, can you play this for Timmy? Yes, I can. What song would you like? She says, it's wonderful to be loved by you. Timmy is a great guy. I met him about 30 years ago. We've been married about 28 years. And he does everything for me, so I'm really delighted to have him as a friend and lover and a husband. Wow, that's a bit much, isn't it? Well, it's rather nice, actually. Thank you very much for letting me know that, Miranda. So, what did you want? It's Wonderful to Be Loved by You by Jimmy Ruffin. Now, this song came out in 1967, peaked at number 34. It was on Soul Records, and it was a follow-up to his big hit. But here's the question. What famous song is Jimmy Ruffin best remembered for? This one is for Timmy. The guy that does everything for Miranda. Lucky girl.

question two. What famous song did Jimmy Ruffins best remembered for? Don't forget, you should be checking out all those www.malwayradio.com, my webpage. Find out who I'm singing with and what's the song called. Then let me know where you're from and why you like it. When we come back after the little break here, we're going to be looking at more Guess a Track, a few more clues, and looking at that weather. Just don't go anywhere.

0: You've had one clue, so don't forget, kicking, there's more to get. Don't use your phone, just feel the beat. Name this track, but please don't cheat.
1: Okay, what is this then? I can tell you the lyrics revolve around a singer's affection for a girl. The song features a catchy pop melody, typically of the early rock and roll era, often characterised by the artist's distinct piano playing. So what is it? But don't worry if you haven't got it. We'll give you the final clues when we get to the 30-minute challenge. But looking outside, we better tell you what's happening in weather in regions near you.

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1: Well, it's going to be cloudy with outbreaks of rain in northwest. Elsewhere, largely dry and sunny, warm in Scotland and Northern Ireland, but very warm to hot across much of England and Wales, with locally very hot conditions in the west and southwest. Right, let's go over to Zoe and get an in-depth look. Over to you, Zoe.
2: Thanks, Mal. This afternoon in London, it's 18 degrees with sunny spells, though a cheeky shower could catch you out. Southgate 17, dry but with a breeze that'll ruffle your hair. Newcastle's 15, cool with that northeast wind giving you a wake-up call. Birmingham 17, partly cloudy like it's still making its mind up. Leeds is 16, steady as ever. Southend's 18, nice but that sea breeze might steal your hat. Cheshire's 16, calm and pleasant. Southampton's 18, sunny with a cheeky gust. Liverpool's 16, that famous breeze in full swing. Manchester's 15, cloudy with a chance of umbrella regret. Cambridge is 17, scholarly and mild. Scotland's 13 with a fresh highland wind. Hampshire's 17, steady and dry. Chingford's 18, suburban and warm. Wales is 14, that Welsh drizzle keeping its options open. Oxford's 16, clever and mild. And Ireland's 15, that Atlantic breeze keeping things interesting. Back to you, Mal.
1: Thanks very much, Zoe. Well, no.

Dom says, I like that jingle you played before the jingle you played. Hey, you know the one you were talking about when you played When You Can Get In Touch? Your friend or something. Oh, yes. He says, I remember that from old days. He says, you've done a very good job on that one, Mel. Charlie's coming in now. Yes, you have, Mel. I liked it as well. Rob Charles is in Chingford, and he says, I'm visiting today in Chingford, Mel, and yes, I liked it as well. I've also checked out all the W's, melwayneradio.com, on your webpage, and I got the record, I think, but I'm not sure who those two guys are. Well, there you have it. Go onto the webpage, everyone, and see who those two guys are and what they're singing. And then promptly let me know and tell me where you're from. We'll see if you'll get to the meme of the day. But Reg says, Mal, could you do this one for me, please? Please, please. All right, Reg, one please would have been enough. He says, can you play to all the girls I've loved before? Naughty Reg. He says, I was going through my little black book diary the other day. All right. And he said, I saw all these girls that I went out with years ago. And you know, you get longing for them. Do you? He says, yeah, I searched them on the internet. Did you? And I found Marie, who I went out with loads of long ago. And guess what? I'm going out with her Saturday. We're having a rekindled relationship. Wow. Well, you don't want to be playing this record then. No, he said, play it for me, Mel. I do love it. And I did go through the ways of doing it, looking it up. All right, then, we'll play this for you then. Reg, here we go. To All the Girls I've Loved Before by Julian Iglesias and Willie Nelson. Came out in 1984, peaked at number one on CBS. It was a massive crossover hit. And here's the question. Which country is Julio Iglesias originally from? I do make them easy sometimes, you know.

Don't forget, you should be checking out all the W's, malwaynradio.com. And there you will see a meme. Let me know who's singing it and what it's called.

Tommy says, Mel, I've got it. I can tell you that this is Savage Garden and I knew I loved you. Play this one for Sue, as I love her very much and she's having a bit of a bad time at the moment with things not going too right. But don't worry, I'm always at hand to help her out. Sounds good. Where are you from exactly? Well, he says, I'm in the borough of Redbridge. Oh, okay. So what do you reckon it is? He says, I reckon it's Savage Garden. I knew you, I loved you. Well, are you sure about that one? He says, yeah, I am. Honestly, I am. Well, let's find out.

And it's Tommy from Redbridge. Yes, he got it right. It's Savage Garden, I Knew I Loved You. And it came out in 1999. Peaked at number 10 on Columbia Records. It was from their second album. But what country are Savage Garden from? Let's have a listen to them.

What country are Savage Garden from? Put it down on your sheet at number 4. When we come back, we're going to be loading up the mystery song into that jukebox.

And in my absence, I got that jukebox loaded with a mystery song. We're going to put it in the machine once we work out what it is and tell you what it is. Must be time for this.

0: 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Let's see which record is behind today's mystery number. And today, that number is...
1: Number 15.
2: 5.4 seconds, so good luck with it. And don't forget, I'll tell you what it is at the end, so you won't have long to wait. But I'm sure you'll know what it is instantly. You know what it is, don't you? Here comes.

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1: Thanks to Eileen, Matthew, Leslie and Karen for telling me. It's Jerry Keller and Here Comes Summer. Did you get it at home as well?
2: She's willing.
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5: Now, have you ever wondered this? You know the acid in your stomach? Well, how corrosive is it? Have you thought about this? You have. I can tell you that the acid in a person's stomach is as corrosive enough to melt iron. So when you get an upset stomach, now you know. But what you don't have to worry about, and you will know, is how to get in touch.
1: Get in touch right now with Mal. It's studio@malcan.co.uk.

0: William says, Mel.
1: Yes, William, what can I do for you?
0: He said, can you play a record for me? It's got loved in it, so it complies to what you're asking.
1: Okay, what is it?
0: It's to be loved. No, it's not that one. What one is it? It's in the bad old days before you loved me. I couldn't read your writing there, you know. He said, can you play this for me and my girlfriend? What's your girlfriend's name? Well, it's Lana.
1: Okay.
0: What would you like to say to Lana?
1: Well, tell Lana that she's the most fabulous girl that I could ever go out with. I'm really happy with her. And she makes every day that I'm with her pass by without any problems.
0: So can you play it for me?
1: Yes, I can. Here it is, then. In the bad old days before you loved me, The Foundations. Came out in 1968, peaked number 30. It was on Pi Records. It was one of their later singles. And here's the question for you. What city are The Foundations from?
0: So listen to them. Send our love to Lana.

Andrew says, I love that one, Mel. Thank you very much for that. Can you play one for me, please? Yes, I can. This is for Beatty. Tell her I love her very much. Beatty, he loves you very much. And could you play To Be Loved by Michael Bublé? It's one of her favourite records of his. And if you play it for me, I'll be scoring a few brownie points. Because later on, she said she's going to cook me a nice dinner for me getting through to you and you playing this record for her. So you've done all that for you and me, but what have you done for me? Well, this is, I've tuned in, of course. I listen to your programme every day, Mel, and I just keep spreading the word for everybody else. I love exactly what you do, all the jingles, whatever you put together. Your programme is highly produced and you put a lot of effort in. So thank you for, on behalf of everybody that don't get in touch, because I know that you work very hard. And I wish you were on real radio. What do you mean? This is real radio. You know what I mean. You could be on like Ken Bruce and all those others. Ooh, well, from your ear, your mouth to God's ears, that's what I say. Okay, so you picked this one, To Be Loved by Michael Bublé, come out in 2013. Picked the number 36. It was on Reprise Records. And here's a, here it was from his album, To Be Loved. But what country is Michael Bublé from? Let's have a listen to this. BT, this is your favourite record, so enjoy this and make him a nice dinner later. I might join you if I get the address.

Beatty's favourite record. She loves this one. To be loved. Oh. Andrew says he's going to have a nice meal tonight. To be loved. So the question is, what country is Michael Bublé?

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1: Malwayne is on 1 to 4, is highly recommended.
2: He plays great records, right?

And Dale says, I love that one, Mel. You are a groovy guy, that's for sure. Mel, can you play this one from Jason for me? Yes, Adele, I can. What is it you'd like? Well, she says that Jason is a huge Culture Club fan, and when you told me what you wanted loved, I looked at every one of Culture Club's songs so I could get this one for him. Now, I know he does listen in between his breaks, because he's got a little, you know, sort of phone-computer with him, and he can tune in. Well, Jason, this one's for you then, from your good lady, Adele. And it is, of course, I Just Want to Be Loved by Culture Club. Your favourite record then, Jason. Come out in 1998, peaked at number 13. It was on Virgin Records. It was from their album, Don't Mind If I Do. But what was Culture Club's biggest hit? While you're thinking about that one, here's this one. Jason, remember, Adele really loves you. We love you here at the station as well, you know.

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0: Dateline July the 18th, 2012. Mal Wayne reporting. Kim Jong-un is officially appointed Supreme Leader of Northern Korea and given the rank of Marshal in the Korean People's Army. And at the same time in this year, 2012. The Overtones were singing, Breaking Up Is Hard to Do.
2: Do-do-do-down, do-do-do-down-down.

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1: From Feature Story News in Brussels, I'm William Denslow. The death toll from Monday's magnitude 7.4 earthquake in Western Colombia has passed 200, as rescue teams race to reach survivors still trapped under collapsed buildings. It comes after Venezuela was struck by twin earthquakes in June that killed more than 6,000 people, and Monday's Colombian quake was felt across the border. Andreina Fermin has more from Caracas.
2: This situation is a reminder of what happened in Venezuela in the last month, in June, on June 24, because the situation has been managed in a very difficult way. The Venezuelans were asking the government for help as soon as possible, and the government delayed the help as didn't respond as soon as possible as they needed. And also, the Venezuelans are still trying to find the lost one in the rubble of the buildings. And they are asking the government to help them to try to get the bodies out of the buildings.
1: US President Donald Trump's confirmed he switched planes after a NATO summit because of a security threat. James Goodison in Washington says the Secret Service acted on intelligence suggesting Iran was planning to fire a missile at the presidential aircraft as it returned from the NATO event in Turkey.
3: There's been quite a few security concerns about that plane, whether it's got the technology and the backing to prevent missile strikes or attacks on the president. So on the way home, he said, President Trump said, oh, I'm going to take the old Air Force One for old time's sake. So he boards, so do the press, so do the White House staff. And for all intents and purposes, everybody on that plane thought they were traveling with the president as it flew back to Washington.
1: Former US Marine Robert Gilman has travelled back to the US after Russia agreed to release him from detention, with US President Donald Trump saying he spoke to Gilman on Tuesday. Russian President Vladimir Putin signed a pardon decree on what officials describe as humanitarian grounds, following weekend negotiations, with no prisoner swap or concessions made by Washington. Gilman's been held for more than 4 years after an incident on a train to Moscow. Nick Harper reports from Washington.
4: President Donald Trump said that the release had taken place after he spoke to the Russian President Vladimir Putin. He said that Russia had agreed to release Robert Gilman. He also said that it was very much on a humanitarian basis. Reports are that Robert Gilman is very ill and has been unable to properly eat or communicate. He was arrested more than 4 years ago for allegedly beating a police officer, that taking place while he was reportedly drunk.
1: And parts of Europe are waiting a solar eclipse. Experts say it could be the most dramatic eclipse witnessed on the continent since 1999. From bureaus worldwide, this is FSN.
5: With FSN Spotlight, I'm Simon Marks, looking in more detail today at the belated acknowledgement by top US government officials that the country's weapons stockpiles are badly depleted as a result of the US war on Iran. It's one of the reasons why President Trump shelved his threat last week to engage in what he called the decapitation of Iran. Peter Apps is a defence columnist for Reuters and author of the book The Next World War, The New Age of Global Conflict and the Fight

0: to stop it.
1: This is a story about a whole variety of things, but I think partly it's a story about AI. So when the Pentagon was doing its, or US Central Command was doing its kind of assessment of what to strike in Iran, they plugged in a system called Project Maven, and it generated a very long list of targets. And they then hit the best targets on that list with their most expensive weapons, Tomahawk missiles and so forth. The Iranians then fired a bunch of missiles back. They shot those down with very expensive interceptors. And then, of course, it turned out that they hadn't destroyed as much of Iran's initial missile and drone capacity as they'd hoped, and the missiles kept coming. And so they've kept on firing the interceptors, and now they're running out of both. It's a really quite simple story about not having that many of something to begin with, and then being left in a slightly dicey position at the end when you discover you started to run out of the things that you thought you would have won with.
0: President Trump claims the US has plenty of weapons to meet its various international obligations, but that's not what Pentagon officials have told lawmakers in classified briefings.
2: The main news again. The death toll from Monday's magnitude 7.4 earthquake in western Colombia has passed 200, as rescue teams race to reach survivors still trapped under collapsed buildings. US President Donald Trump's confirmed he switched planes after
3: the greatest old news of

Jason Mraz. And I'm yours. Thanks, Rachel and Keith, for bringing this one to the fore. I haven't heard this for such a long time.

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0: So we're looking, will it be one of these or one of these? We'll find out as soon as you get those results into us.
1: To get in touch right now with Mel, it's studio@melcan.co.uk.

Dan says, yes, Dan, can you play this for me? It's called Have You Ever Really Loved a Woman? It's by Bryan Adams. That's one of my favourite records. But play it for Evelyn. How so? Well, that's also her favourite record as well. I can play it for you. Enjoy this. It is by Bryan Adams. Come out in 1995. Peaked at number 4 on A&M Records. It was from the film... Here's the question, though. What film was it from? Have a listen, see if you can work it out.

0: one, because this one, Greg says, Mel, could you play this one for me? Come on, Greg, why do you want this one? He says, well, it's Monrad and Michael Walden, and it was a great big disco hit that I heard from the early 79. Oh, yeah. He said, I was at the best disco in town as well. And I do love your homage that you do every day, where you do the best disco in town records. And you've even got Greg Edwards coming in as well. Just as it used to be. Well, that's the idea of a homage, isn't it? You make it as if it was the real thing. Listen, I love it. So if you could play I Should Have Loved You by Narada Michael Walden, it's a great track, and it was, of course, in 1979. It was. Peaked at number 66 on Atlantic Records. It was his only hit as a singer. But here's the question. What is Narada Michael Walden famous for besides being a singer? Here he is to sing I Should Have Loved You. Definitely a disco record, this one.
1: Listening to Mal Wayne playing the best disco tracks of all time.
0: Couldn't resist it. Come get 350 today. We'll be doing more from the best disco in town.

Shaggy says, is it too late, Mel, for me to come in? No, Shaggy, it isn't. Shaggy says, could you play I'm a Huge Reggae Fan? Bob Marley is my favourite with the Wailers. So if you could play Could You Be Loved, a great record, and it fits in with the genre of music that you want, I'm sure. I can play this for you then, Shaggy. Thank you for getting in touch. It came out in 1980, peaked at number 5. It was from the album Uprising. But here's the question. What record label was the song on? Here's Bob to tell you all about it. Another great disco record then.

Roy says, I'm not too late, am I, Mel? No, Roy, this will be the last one for you to play. Thanks, Roy. Could you play it for Janice for me? It's got Loved in it, and it's by Maroon 5. Which one is that, then? He says, well, She Will Be Loved. Does she often do what you tell her? No, I think it's the other way around, Mel. I'm a bit henpecked, if the truth be known. OK, Roy, I'll play it for you then. It was, came out by Maroon 5 in 2004, peaked at number 4 on J Records. It was from their debut album. All you got to do is name the album. Let's have a listen to it. Thanks, Roy, for bringing this one to the fore.

0: 2005, She Will Be Loved. But what was the album that this song was on? You should have all 11 now. All you've got to do is drop me an email as soon as you can.
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2: The judges' scores are in.
0: Well, indeed, I can tell you that Fred Roy, Bartholomew, Shaggy, Reg, William, Klarna, Andrew, Beatty, Greg, Tom and Ray all got it correct. Those getting one or a couple wrong were Doris, Miranda, can't read my own writing, sorry about this, Glad, Adele, Jason, Evelyn, Mildred and Brian James. Yes, Brian, you managed to get one right. Well done. So that's good news as well. So let's have a look at this and do a recap of all 11, see if we can get you up to the top of the leaderboard as well. Number one, How Sweet It Is To Be Loved By You, James Taylor. Who wrote the song? Number two, It's Wonderful To Be Loved By You, Jimmy Ruffin. What was famous song is Jimmy Ruffin best remembered for? Number three, To All The Girls I've Loved Before, Julio Iglesias and Willie Nelson. Which country is Julio Iglesias originally from? Number four, all the W's, MelWayneRadio.com. See me sing along with today's meme, I Knew I Loved You by Savage Garden. But what country is Savage Garden from? Number five, In the Bad Old Days, Before You Love Me. What city is the Foundations from? Number six, To Be Loved by Michael Bublé. What country is Michael Bublé from? Number seven, I Just Want to Be Loved by Culture Club. All you got to do for this one is tell me, what was Culture Club's biggest hit? Number eight, Have You Ever Really Loved a Woman? Bryan Adams. What film did this song come from? Number nine, I Should Have Loved You, Narada Michael Warden. What is Narada Michael Warden's famous for besides singing? Number 10, Could You Be Loved by Bob Marley and Those Wailers. What record label was this song on? Last but not least, number 11, She Will Be Loved by Maroon 5. All you've got to do is name the album that this song was on. Stand by for guest to track, final clues coming up next. So good luck.

0: final clue is here, so one last go. We'll soon see just what you really know. Pay attention one last time. The answer's near, we're sure you'll shine.
1: Okay, so this song was co-written by Howard Greenfield. And the song has been covered by various artists and remains a classic example of the artist's songwriting prowess. But what is it? And don't worry if you haven't got it yet. We'll give you the answer when we get to the Lost Theme a little bit later in the afternoon.
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0: 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And see how many you get right.
1: Right, this is the bit where we work together. I have to get to the featured year being 2012. If you hear the computer tell you any year with 2012 in it, you know that I've won my part of the bit. Everybody.

0: That being said, this is where you come in.
1: Join the fun. It's time to play 30 Minutes. 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
0: Now, we've got everything in order, but to make it fair for you and me, we're going to mix everything up. I have absolutely no clue what record's coming up next. And remember, all the stories that people have written in to tell us, somewhere in that story will be the clue that will tell you the title of the record coming up next.
2: Ladies and gentlemen, I want to tell you a story.
0: And it's this, Fred and Doris from Bristol. Fred says, Doris, that Gossip Calypso song always reminds me of when we first met. Doris replies, you were full of surprises then. What's the song we're talking about? Will I get to that featured year? But more importantly, who's going to pick the record of the day?
3: What will happen next?
1: 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Afternoons with Mel Wayne.

0: That's Bernard Cribbins in Gossip Calypso. Remember, we normally do Gossip Calypsos once in a week, so watch out for that one. And I can tell you in this round, Doris, Glad, Adele, Mildred, Greg and William all got it correct. Let's have a look at this thing. Don't forget, you can play along at home.
1: So play along and take a shot. Each right guess adds to your pot. It's 30 minutes and we'll help you see. Fun for you and me.
0: Bert and Mabel from Bolton. Bert says, hello, all I have to do, you know, is dream about you every night. And Mabel smiles, you're such a softy. I know, but you're such a lovely. What's the song we're talking about? Will I get to that featured year being 2012? More importantly, who's going to pick the record of the day?
2: Remember.

0: And I can tell you in this round, Andrew, Doris, Miranda, Tommy, Evelyn and Glad all got it correct. Remember, total up your scores, because I am here.
1: Score them all and have no fear. Choose your song from any year. The hourly top's your time to shine. Get those answers and you'll be fine.
0: This one's from Reg and Gladys from Huddersfield. Reg tells her, "This is my life and I'm glad you're in it." Gladys laughs. "You're an old romantic, aren't you?" He says, "Well, I am. I've bought you some flowers as well and some chocolates." What's the song we're talking about? Will I get to that featured year? More importantly, who's going to pick the record of the day?

That's Billy Joel, My Life. Brian James got this right with Doris, Greg, Andrew, Miranda, Tommy, William, Glad, Evelyn, Melanie and Mildred. Well done, everyone. Let's have a look at the next one. And it's this from Wilf and Ada. Wilf says, I don't want to be another man in your life. Ada agrees. You're the only one for me, that's for sure. What's the song we're talking about? Will I get to that featured year? Being 2012. More importantly, who's going to pick the record of the day?

That's Barbara Mason and Another Man. I can tell you in this round, Doris, Tommy, William, Greg, Glad, Adele, Mildred and Brian James all got it correct.

0: If you're getting stuck, don't worry.
1: Test your friends. Let's hear them cheer. Each title guest, your song gets near. So take the challenge. Come on, let's go. With a tune to make your juices flow.
0: This one is from Albert and Ethel from Preston. Albert says, baby, baby, you're the one I can't live without. Ethel replies, you say that every single time you go out to the shops. One day you'll come back and bring some shopping in. What's the song we're talking about? When I get to that featured year, more importantly, who's going to pick the record of the day?

That's Amy Grant and Baby Baby. I'm telling you in this round, Andrew, Doris, William, Tommy, Adele, Evelyn, Greg and Glad all got it correct.

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1: From Feature Story News in Brussels, I'm William Denslow. The death toll from Monday's magnitude 7.4 earthquake in western Colombia has passed 200, as rescue teams race to reach survivors still trapped under collapsed buildings. It comes after Venezuela was struck by twin earthquakes in June that killed more than 6,000 people, and Monday's Colombian quake was felt across the border. Andreina Fermin has more from Caracas.
2: This situation is a reminder of what happened in Venezuela in the last month, in June, on June 24, because the situation has been managed in a very difficult way. The Venezuelans were asking the government for help as soon as possible, and the government delayed the help as didn't respond as soon as possible as they needed. And also, the Venezuelans are still trying to find the lost one in the rubble of the buildings. And they are asking the government to help them to try to get the bodies out of the buildings.
1: US President Donald Trump's confirmed he switched planes after a NATO summit because of a security threat. James Goodison in Washington says the Secret Service acted on intelligence suggesting Iran was planning to fire a missile at the presidential aircraft as it returned from the NATO event in Turkey.
3: There's been quite a few security concerns about that plane, whether it's got the technology and the backing to prevent missile strikes or attacks on the president. So on the way home, he said, President Trump said, "Oh, I'm going to take the old Air Force One for old time's sake." So he boards, so do the press, so do the White House staff. And for all intents and purposes, everybody on that plane thought they were traveling with the president as it flew back to Washington.
1: Former US Marine Robert Gilman has travelled back to the US after Russia agreed to release him from detention, with US President Donald Trump saying he spoke to Gilman on Tuesday. Russian President Vladimir Putin signed a pardon decree on what officials describe as humanitarian grounds, following weekend negotiations, with no prisoner swap or concessions made by Washington. Gilman's been held for more than 4 years after an incident on a train to Moscow. Nick Harper reports from Washington.
4: President Donald Trump said that the release had taken place after he spoke to the Russian President Vladimir Putin. He said that Russia had agreed to release Robert Gilman. He also said that it was very much on a humanitarian basis. Reports are that Robert Gilman is very ill and has been unable to properly eat or communicate. He was arrested more than 4 years ago for allegedly beating a police officer, that taking place while he was reportedly drunk.
1: And parts of Europe are waiting a solar eclipse. Experts say it could be the most dramatic eclipse witnessed on the continent since 1999. From bureaus worldwide, this is FSN.
5: With FSN Spotlight, I'm Simon Marks, looking in more detail today at the belated acknowledgement by top US government officials that the country's weapons stockpiles are badly depleted as a result of the US war on Iran. It's one of the reasons why President Trump shelved his threat last week to engage in what he called the decapitation of Iran. Peter Apps is a defence columnist for Reuters and author of the book The Next World War, The New Age of Global Conflict and the Fight to Stop It.
6: This is a story about a whole variety of things, but I think partly it's a story about AI. So when the Pentagon was doing its, or US Central Command was doing its kind of assessment of what to strike in Iran, they plugged in a system called Project Maven, and it generated a very long list of targets. And they then hit the best targets on that list with their most expensive weapons, Tomahawk missiles and so forth. The Iranians then fired a bunch of missiles back. They shot those down with very expensive interceptors. And then, of course, it turned out that they hadn't destroyed as much of Iran's initial missile and drone capacity as they'd hoped, and the missiles kept coming. And so they've

0: kept on firing the interceptors, and now they're running out of both. It's a really quite simple story about not having that many of something to begin with, and then being left in a slightly dicey position at the end when you discover you started to run out of the things that you thought you would have won with.
1: President Trump claims the US has plenty of weapons to meet its various international obligations, but that's not what Pentagon officials have told lawmakers in classified briefings.
2: The main news again. The death toll from Monday's magnitude 7.4 earthquake in western Colombia has passed 200, as rescue teams race to reach survivors still trapped under collapsed buildings. US President Donald Trump's confirmed he switched planes after a NATO...
3: 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Like

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0: Thrill is making a count. Another great artist added in the 3 o'clock thrill.
1: Precisely.
2: And today it's Artemis Demise Venturius Russo, born the 15th of June 1946 to the 25th of January 2015. Known professionally as Demise Russos, was an Egyptian-born Greek musician, a band member. He is best remembered for his work in progressive rock music at the Aphrodite's Child, but as a vocal soloist, his repertoire included his songs like Goodbye My Love, Goodbye, From Souvenir to Souvenir, and this one.

That's to Mitch Rusos and Forever and Forever. Although initially unsuccessful, he toured around Europe and became a leading artist. His solo career peaked in the mid-1970s with several hit albums. His single, Forever Ever, which we just played, topped the charts in several countries in 1973, but didn't get to number one in the UK until 1976. Other hits by Russo included My Friends the Wind, My Reason, Velvet Morning, Goodbye My Love Goodbye, Some Day Somewhere, and Lovely Lady of Arcadia. His first UK single to chart was in 1975, Happy to Be on an Island in the Sun. This one.

Well, he had a horrific time in June 85. Russo was amongst the passengers of TWA flight 847 from Athens to Rome, which was hijacked by, and he was released along with four other Greeks after 5 days, while most of the other hostages remained there for 17. For years, Russo struggled with his weight. In June 1980, he weighed 147 kilograms, 23 stone, 324 pounds. He then began a diet in which he lost 50 kilograms, 8 stone and 110 pounds in 10 months. In 1982, he co-authored the book, which was The Question of Weight, with his close friend and photographer Veronica Swoski, in which he dealt with candidly with his struggles of obesity. Russo died in the morning of the 25th of January 2015 at the age of 68 from stomach cancer, pancreatic cancer and liver cancer while hospitalised in Yenge Hospital in Athens, Greece. His death was confirmed a day later by a friend and journalist, Nikki Elagas, who tweeted the news on the 26th of January 2015, both Greek and French. His death was also confirmed later on the same day by his daughter, who spoke Greek and French as well. We'll put him away now, bring out another act next time. Yeah.

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1: Thanks, Mal. Joining us today for the Kit Kat Tea Break is Lana and Terry. Lana has her orange club biscuit. Terry has his jammy Dodgers. Lana dunks her club into the cup just right to make it melt in her mouth, while Terry dunks jammy Dodgers slowly so it is just the right texture. Terry has it down perfectly. He always beats Lana. One, two, three, dunk.
2: Have a break. Have a Kit Kat. Crispy, crunchy chocolate too. Have a break. Have a Kit Kat.
0: We'd also like a Kit Kat tea break with you, but unfortunately, Desmond holds the kettle. He falls asleep. The only way we can wake him up is with a jingle, and as soon as he hears break, he wakes up. But he's always up to mischief. So let's find out what he's been up to today. Luckily, Zoe's at hand to make sure he doesn't get up to too much trouble. Let's find out what's going on. But first, we have to wake him up.
3: Now it is time for a break. So let's break.
4: Would you like a cup of tea?
1: Yes, Desmond, I would like a cup of tea. Two sugars, please. Desmond, what have you been up to now? The sugar bowl's completely empty and there's a trail of sugar leading straight to your Dalek casing. You've been hoarding sugar cubes inside your rotating midsection, haven't you? And now the kettle's whistling like it's trying to escape because you've wedged your manipulator arm in the spout. Honestly, Desmond, one of these days that gun stick of yours is going to get us all into hot water. Come on. Help me sort this mess out before Mal sees it.
4: Would you like a cup of tea?
0: Too late, I found out you've been up to no good again.
5: Tea is such a pleasant drink.

0: such a pleasant tea. Drink.
1: Tea.
0: So hot and
1: tea.
0: So comforting, that's why I vote tea.
2: Tea lovers everywhere, why not have one now?
3: I will explain to you. Lovely. Sugar, oh, 2 lumps, please. Oh, divine. Thanks.
4: And now, here are the answers on your favourite station.
5: How'd you get on with Loved in the Title? It was How Sweet to Be Loved by You, James Taylor. We asked you who wrote it. It was Holland Dozier in Holland, I should say. It's a Wonderful to Be Loved by You, Jimmy Ruffin. But what was the famous song that Jimmy Ruffin was best remembered for? Famous for It Becomes of a Broken Hearted. To All the Girls I've Loved Before, Julian Iglesias and Willie Nelson, we said, where is Juli from? He's from Spain. Number 4, if you checked out the WMelwaynRadio.com, you'd have seen me singing along with Savage Garden, and the song was I Knew I Loved You. What country are Savage Garden from? They're from Australia. Number 5, the band Bad Old Days Before I Loved Me. The Foundations come out in 1968, but what city are the Foundations from? They're from the British soul band, so they're from Britain. Number 6, To Be Loved, Michael Bublé. What country is Michael from? He's from Canada. Number 7, I Just Want to Be Loved by Culture Club. What was Culture Club's biggest hit? Not what you were thinking on this one. It was Karma Chameleon. Number 8, Have You Ever Really Loved a Woman by Bryan Adams. The film we were looking for was Don Juan DiMarco. Number 9, I Should Have Loved You by Narada Michael Waldron. We said Narada Michael Waldron's famous for, besides singing, he was a top record producer. Number 10, Could You Be Loved by Bob Marley and the Wailers? We said, what was the record label that song was on? It was on Island Records. Yeah, you knew that one. Last but not least, number 11, She Will Be Loved by Maroon 5. Name the album that this song was on. It was Songs About Jane. So we've got 3 great records to put your feet up with. And don't put your feet down until the last one's played. So enjoy your break. Anybody disturbs you, tell them you're having your afternoon tea break and afternoon delight, and you will just deal with it afterwards. And I've got 3 cracking records for you, but I won't tell you what they're called until the last one's played. That way you can have a full tea break. So enjoy your break. I'll have mine, and we'll talk to you after.
4: With Mal Wayne. Just right for tea time.

Spinning Records for Tea, Angie Baby, Helen Reddy, Son of a Preacher, Dusty Springfield, and of course, Earth, Wind and Fire, and September. You put your feet up now, Tea Break is officially over.

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0: And today it's Roxy Music were an English rock band formed in 1970 by Brian Ferry. He was the lead vocalist, keyboardist and principal songwriter, and Graham Simpson on bass. By the time the band recorded their first album in the early 1972, Ferry and Simpson were joined by Andy McKay, saxophone and Obie. Oboe, I should say, and Phil Morantz in guitar, Paul Thompson on drums, and Brian Eno on synthesizer. Simpson departed in mid-1972 from a point that the bassist position in the band would be unstable. While Eno was replaced by Eddie Jobson, synthesizer, keyboards, and violin, in the mid-1973, by 1978, the band was reduced to come into a trio, Ferry, McKay, and Menzeri. Augmented it by various backing musicians. So the first one we got for you is Virginia Plain.

0: name? Virginia Plain.
1: Roxy Music and Virginia Plain, beginning their first album. Roxy Music became a successful act. This was in Europe, Australia and Austria during the 1970s. The band pioneered more musically sophisticated elements of glam rock. Sophistication influences early English punk music and provided a model for many new wave acts, while innovative elements of the electronic compositions. The group also conveyed their distinctive brand of visual and musical sophistication with their focus on glamorous fashions. And the last one I got for you is Dance Away.

0: That's Roxy Music and Dance Away. On the 29th of March 2019, Roxy Music were inducted into the Rock and Roll Hall of Fame with Ferry McKay and McKenzie and Eddie Jobson performing a six-song set and the Barclays Centre in Brooklyn. This was in New York. Roxy Music reformed in 2022 for the 50th anniversary tour of the United Kingdom and the United States to be held that autumn. Most North American tour dates featured St. Vincent and supporting act. Nilia Yanu was the UK starter act. We'll put them away now. Bring out another act next time.
1: Sweet dreams, dear.
0: How'd you get on with Guess the Track? We're going to find out after this.

0: which gets the track. Now, are you sure it wasn't hard or too obscure? Here comes the answer, loud and clear. If you've got...
1: Thanks to Millie, Libby, Todd, Debbie, Helen and Kerry for telling me that it was Neil Sedaka and Calendar Girl. Did you get it? This is how we got it in the studio.

0: 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Is it a pat on the back or try again, Jack?
1: We're going to look at a lost theme for Tom, Martin, Jerry and Bob after this.

0: Four brothers love this series. What are they talking about?
1: From a TV show gone by, it's Lost Theme. But what is it?
0: Let's go to Zoe and find out.
2: Thanks, Mal. Today's Lost Theme is The Musketeers. It starred Tom Burke as Athos, Santiago Cabrera as Aramis, Howard Charles as Porthos, as D'Artagnan. The theme tune was by Murray Gold. There were 30 episodes in Series 3. The show followed the swashbuckling adventures of the four musketeers protecting. This one's for Tom, Martin, Jerry, and...

0: anyone's got a theme they miss, drop us a line at studio@malcan.co.uk or call 020-8080-0828. I'll dig it up for you. Next one's yours.
1: Thanks very much, Zoe.

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0: 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Time to pack up and go.
1: Gotta slide away for another day. She's gone again. Say goodbye, Jack.
2: I'm gonna have to say goodbye.
1: Say goodbye, Zoe.
3: Zoe signing off. Wow, where's that time gone? I've got to pack everything up. My shoes are by the door. Keep those requests coming in. Remember, the fun starts at 1. See you then.
1: Thanks, Zoe. Remember.
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1: We'll catch you tomorrow. Don't forget, don't be late. The fun starts at 1. And I'll always be knocking on your door. Ta-ra.

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And that brings us to the end of another fantastic show. Remember, all the respective stations will drive you home safely. 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
2: From Feature Story News in Brussels, I'm William Denslow. The death toll from Monday's magnitude 7.4 earthquake in Western Colombia has passed 200, as rescue teams race to reach survivors still trapped under collapsed buildings. It comes after Venezuela was struck by twin earthquakes in June that killed more than 6,000 people, and Monday's Colombian quake was felt across the border. Andreina Fermin has more from Caracas.
3: This situation is a reminder of what happened in Venezuela in the last month, in June, on June 24, because the situation has been managed in a very difficult way. The Venezuelans were asking the government for help as soon as possible, and the government delayed the help as didn't respond as soon as possible as they needed. And also, the Venezuelans are still trying to find the lost one in the rubble of the buildings. And they are asking the government to help them to try to get the bodies out of the buildings.
2: US President Donald Trump's confirmed he switched planes after a NATO summit because of a security threat. James Goodison in Washington says the Secret Service acted on intelligence suggesting Iran was planning to fire a missile at the presidential aircraft as it returned from the NATO event in Turkey.
4: There's been quite a few security concerns about that plane, whether it's got the technology and the backing to prevent missile strikes or attacks on the president. So on the way home, he said, President Trump said, "Oh, I'm going to take the old Air Force One for old time's sake." So he boards, so did the press, so did the White House staff. And for all intents and purposes, everybody on that plane thought they were traveling with the president as it flew back to Washington.
2: Former US Marine Robert Gilman has travelled back to the US after Russia agreed to release him from detention, with US President Donald Trump saying he spoke to Gilman on Tuesday. Russian President Vladimir Putin signed a pardon decree on what officials describe as humanitarian grounds, following weekend negotiations, with no prisoner swap or concessions made by Washington. Gilman's been held for more than 4 years after an incident on a train to Moscow. Nick Harper reports from Washington.
5: President Donald Trump said that the release had taken place after he spoke to the Russian President Vladimir Putin. He said that Russia had agreed to release Robert Gilman. He also said that it was very much on a humanitarian basis. Reports are that Robert Gilman is very ill and has been unable to properly eat or communicate. He was arrested more than 4 years ago for allegedly beating a police officer, that taking place while he was reportedly drunk.
2: And parts of Europe are waiting a solar eclipse. Experts say it could be the most dramatic eclipse witnessed on the continent since 1999. From bureaus worldwide, this is FSN.
6: With FSN Spotlight, I'm Simon Marks, looking in more detail today at the belated acknowledgement by top US government officials that the country's weapons stockpiles are badly depleted as a result of the US war on Iran. It's one of the reasons why President Trump shelved his threat last week to engage in what he called the decapitation of Iran. Peter Apps is a defense columnist for Reuters and author of the book The Next World War, The New Age of Global Conflict and the Fight to Stop It.
7: This is a story about a whole variety of things, but I think partly it's a story about AI. So when the Pentagon was doing its, or US Central Command was doing its kind of assessment of what to strike in Iran, they plugged in a system called Project Maven, and it generated a very long list of targets. And they then hit the best targets on that list with their most expensive weapons, Tomahawk missiles and so forth. The Iranians then fired a bunch of missiles back. They shot those down with very expensive interceptors. And then, of course, it turned out that they hadn't destroyed as much of Iran's initial missile and drone capacity as they'd hoped, and the missiles kept coming. And so they've kept on firing the interceptors, and now they're running out of both. It's a really quite simple story about not having that many of something to begin with, and then being left in a slightly dicey position at the end when you discover you started to run out of the things that you thought you would have won with.
6: President Trump claims the US has plenty of weapons to meet its various international obligations, but that's not what Pentagon officials have told lawmakers in classified briefings.
2: The main news again. The death toll from Monday's magnitude 7.4 earthquake in Western Colombia has passed 200, as rescue teams race to reach survivors still trapped under collapsed buildings. US President

And this perhaps the most difficult thing for Elvis to accept was the end of his marriage. Just 5 years before, Elvis and Priscilla's wedding in Las Vegas had made headlines, and now the couple was meeting at a courthouse to finalize their divorce, a loss that would sadden Elvis for the rest of his life.

0: twin earthquakes in June that killed more than 6,000 people. And Monday's Colombian quake was felt across the border. Andreina Fermin has more from Caracas.
1: This situation is a reminder of what happened in Venezuela in the last month, in June, on June 24, because the situation has been managed in a very difficult way. The Venezuelans were asking the government for help as soon as possible, and the government delayed the help as didn't respond as soon as possible as they needed. And also, the Venezuelans are still trying to find the lost one in the rubble of the buildings. And they are asking the government to help them to try to get the bodies out of the buildings.
0: US President Donald Trump's confirmed he switched planes after a NATO summit because of a security threat. James Goodison in Washington says the Secret Service acted on intelligence suggesting Iran was planning to fire a missile at the presidential aircraft as it returned from the NATO event in Turkey.
2: There's been quite a few security concerns about that plane, whether it's got the technology and the backing to prevent missile strikes or attacks on the president. So on the way home, he said, President Trump said, "Oh, I'm going to take the old Air Force One for old time's sake." So he boards, so do the press, so do the White House staff. And for all intents and purposes, everybody on that plane thought they were traveling with the president as it flew back to Washington.
0: Former US Marine Robert Gilman has travelled back to the US after Russia agreed to release him from detention, with US President Donald Trump saying he spoke to Gilman on Tuesday. Russian President Vladimir Putin signed a pardon decree on what officials describe as humanitarian grounds, following weekend negotiations, with no prisoner swap or concessions made by Washington. Gilman's been held for more than 4 years after an incident on a train to Moscow. Nick Harper reports from Washington.
3: President Donald Trump said that the release had taken place after he spoke to the Russian President Vladimir Putin. He said that Russia had agreed to release Robert Gilman. He also said that it was very much on a humanitarian basis. Reports are that Robert Gilman is very ill and has been unable to properly eat or communicate. He was arrested more than 4 years ago for allegedly beating a police officer, that taking place while he was reportedly drunk.
0: And parts of Europe are waiting a solar eclipse. Experts say it could be the most dramatic eclipse witnessed on the continent since 1999. From bureaus worldwide, this is FSN.
4: With FSN Spotlight, I'm Simon Marks, looking in more detail today at the belated acknowledgement by top US government officials that the country's weapons stockpiles are badly depleted as a result of the US war on Iran. It's one of the reasons why President Trump shelved his threat last week to engage in what he called the decapitation of Iran. Peter Apps is a defence columnist for Reuters and author of the book The Next World War, The New Age of Global Conflict and the Fight to Stop It.
5: This is a story about a whole variety of things, but I think partly it's a story about AI. So when the Pentagon was doing its, or US Central Command was doing its kind of assessment of what to strike in Iran, they plugged in a system called Project Maven, and it generated a very long list of targets. And they then hit the best targets on that list with their most expensive weapons, Tomahawk missiles and so forth. The Iranians then fired a bunch of missiles back. They shot those down with very expensive interceptors. And then, of course, it turned out that they hadn't destroyed as much of Iran's initial missile and drone capacity as they'd hoped, and the missiles kept coming. And so they've kept on firing the interceptors, and now they're running out of both. It's a really quite simple story about not having that many of something to begin with, and then being left in a slightly dicey position at the end when you discover you started to run out of the things that you thought you would have won with.
4: President Trump claims the US has plenty of weapons to meet its various international obligations, but that's not what Pentagon officials have told lawmakers in classified briefings.
0: The main news again. The death toll from Monday's magnitude 7.4 earthquake in western Colombia has passed 200, as rescue teams race to reach survivors still trapped under collapsed buildings. US President Donald Trump's confirmed he switched planes after a NATO summit because of a security threat. And parts of Europe are awaiting a solar eclipse. Sections of Iceland and Spain will have the chance to witness a rare total eclipse. And that's the latest feature story news. William Denslow reporting.
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1: From Feature Story News in Brussels, I'm William Denslow. The death toll from Monday's magnitude 7.4 earthquake in Western Colombia has passed 200, as rescue teams race to reach survivors still trapped under collapsed buildings. It comes after Venezuela was struck by twin earthquakes in June that killed more than 6,000 people. And Monday's Colombian quake was felt across the border. Andreina Fermin has more from Caracas.
2: This situation is a reminder of what happened.

0: Of civilians, and they are asking the government to help them to try to get the bodies out of the buildings.
1: US President Donald Trump's confirmed he switched planes after a NATO summit because of a security threat. James Goodison in Washington says the Secret Service acted on intelligence suggesting Iran was planning to fire a missile at the presidential aircraft as it returned from the NATO event in Turkey.
2: There's been quite a few security concerns about that plane, whether it's got the technology and the backing to prevent missile strikes or attacks on the president. So on the way home, he said, President Trump said, "Oh, I'm going to take the old Air Force One for old time's sake." So he boards, so do the press, so do the White House staff. And for all intents and purposes, everybody on that plane thought they were traveling with the president as it flew back to Washington.
1: Former US Marine Robert Gilman has travelled back to the US after Russia agreed to release him from detention, with US President Donald Trump saying he spoke to Gilman on Tuesday. Russian President Vladimir Putin signed a pardon decree on what officials describe as humanitarian grounds, following weekend negotiations, with no prisoner swap or concessions made by Washington. Gilman's been held for more than 4 years after an incident on a train to Moscow. Nick Harper reports from Washington.
3: President Donald Trump said that the release had taken place after he spoke to the Russian President Vladimir Putin. He said that Russia had agreed to release Robert Gilman. He also said that it was very much on a humanitarian basis. Reports are that Robert Gilman is very ill and has been unable to properly eat or communicate. He was arrested more than 4 years ago for allegedly beating a police officer, that taking place while he was reportedly drunk.
1: And parts of Europe are waiting a solar eclipse. Experts say it could be the most dramatic eclipse witnessed on the continent since 1999. From bureaus worldwide, this is FSN.
4: With FSN Spotlight, I'm Simon Marks, looking in more detail today at the belated acknowledgement by top US government officials that the country's weapons stockpiles are badly depleted as a result of the US war on Iran. It's one of the reasons why President Trump shelved his threat last week to engage in what he called the decapitation of Iran. Peter Apps is a defence columnist for Reuters and author of the book The Next World War, The New Age of Global Conflict and the Fight to Stop It.
5: This is a story about a whole variety of things, but I think partly it's a story about AI. So when the Pentagon was doing its, or US Central Command was doing its kind of assessment of what to strike in Iran, they plugged in a system called Project Maven, and it generated a very long list of targets. And they then hit the best targets on that list with their most expensive weapons, Tomahawk missiles and so forth. The Iranians then fired a bunch of missiles back. They shot those down with very expensive interceptors. And then, of course, it turned out that they hadn't destroyed as much of Iran's initial missile and drone capacity as they'd hoped, and the missiles kept coming. And so they've kept on firing the interceptors, and now they're running out of both. It's a really quite simple story about not having that many of something to begin with, and then being left in a slightly dicey position at the end when you discover you started to run out of the things that you thought you would have won with.
4: President Trump claims the US has plenty of weapons to meet its various international obligations, but that's not what Pentagon officials have told lawmakers in classified briefings.
1: The main news again. The death toll from Monday's magnitude 7.4 earthquake in western Colombia has passed 200, as rescue teams race to reach survivors still trapped under collapsed buildings. US President Donald Trump's confirmed he switched planes after a NATO summit because of the shootings.

0: From Feature Story News in Washington, I'm Nick Harper. Parts of Europe are experiencing a solar eclipse. It's the first time an eclipse has been visible from mainland Europe since 1999. The countries seeing a total eclipse include Greenland, Iceland, Spain, parts of Portugal and northern Russia. Other parts of Europe and Canada and northwestern Africa are experiencing a partial solar eclipse. NATO has condemned recent violations of Polish and Romanian airspace, accusing Russia of dangerous actions. The North Atlantic Council convened following several recent incidents involving drones. Evercent's William Denslow has more from Brussels.
1: In a statement, NATO allies said that Russia bears full responsibility for the airspace violations, adding that the actions are dangerous and unacceptable. In Romania, several drones were recently destroyed after being discovered near a major gas project in the Black Sea. Moscow has repeatedly rejected involvement in such allegations. But NATO allies say they will continue to strengthen its air and missile defences and will keep deterring any acts of aggression. William Denslow, Brussels.
0: More than 250

0: from where FSN's Andreina Fermin has more, from Caracas.
1: This situation is a reminder of what happened in Venezuela in the last month, in June, on June 24, because the situation has been managed in a very difficult way. The Venezuelans were asking the government for help as soon as possible, and the government delayed the help, as didn't respond as soon as possible as they needed. And also, the Venezuelans are still trying to find the lost one in the rubble of the buildings, and they are asking the government to help them to try to get the bodies out of the buildings.
0: The S&P 500 has hit a record high in New York after official figures showed US inflation fell slightly to an annual rate of 3.4% in July. The Consumer Price Index data matched market expectations, and core inflation, which strips out food and energy, came in at 2.5%, slightly below forecasts. From bureaus worldwide, this is FSN.
2: With FSN Spotlight, I'm Simon Marks, looking in more detail today at the belated acknowledgement by top US government officials that the country's weapons stockpiles are badly depleted as a result of the US war on Iran. It's one of the reasons why President Trump shelved his threat last week to engage in what he called the decapitation of Iran. Peter Apps is a defense columnist for Reuters and author of the book The Next World War, The New Age of Global Conflict and the Fight to Stop It.
3: This is a story about a whole variety of things, but I think partly it's a story about AI. So when the Pentagon was doing its, or US Central Command was doing its kind of assessment of what to strike in Iran, they plugged in a system called Project Maven, and it generated a very long list of targets. And they then hit the best targets on that list with their most expensive weapons, Tomahawk missiles and so forth. The Iranians then fired a bunch of missiles back. They shot those down with very expensive interceptors. And then, of course, it turned out that they hadn't destroyed as much of Iran's initial missile and drone capacity as they'd hoped, and the missiles kept coming, and so they've kept on firing the interceptors, and now they're running out of both. It's a really quite simple story about not having that many of something to begin with, and then being left in a slightly dicey position at the end when you discover you started to run out of the things that you thought you would have won with.
2: President Trump claims the US has plenty of weapons to meet its various international obligations, but that's not what Pentagon officials have told lawmakers in classified briefings. With FSN Spotlight, I'm Simon Marks.
0: And the main news again, parts of Europe are experiencing a solar eclipse. It's the first time it's happened on mainland Europe since 1999. NATO has condemned recent violations of Polish and Romanian airspace, accusing Russia of dangerous actions. And more than 250 people are now known to have died from Monday's earthquake in Colombia. That's Feature Story News, Nick Harper reporting.
4: The greatest oldies of all.

0: Parts of Europe are experiencing a solar eclipse. It's the first time an eclipse has been visible from mainland Europe since 1999. The countries seeing a total eclipse include Greenland, Iceland, Spain, parts of Portugal and northern Russia. Other parts of Europe and Canada and northwestern Africa are experiencing a partial solar eclipse. NATO has condemned recent violations of Polish and Romanian airspace, accusing Russia of dangerous actions. The North Atlantic Council convened following several recent incidents involving drones. Evercent's William Denslow has more from Brussels.
1: In a statement, NATO allies said that Russia bears full responsibility for the airspace violations, adding that the actions are dangerous and unacceptable. In Romania, several drones were recently destroyed after being discovered near a major gas project in the Black Sea. Moscow has repeatedly rejected involvement in such allegations. But NATO allies say they will continue to strengthen its air and missile defences and will keep deterring any acts of aggression. William Denslow, Brussels.
0: More than 250 people are now known to have died from Monday's earthquake in Colombia. The magnitude 7.4 quake destroyed buildings in the west of the country. Rescue teams are still trying to reach people who've been trapped under debris, and the death toll is expected to rise. The disaster has heightened seismic anxiety across the region. Neighbouring Venezuela was struck by twin earthquakes in June that killed more than 6,000 people, and Monday's Colombian quake was felt across the border, from where FSN's Andreina Fermin has more. From Caracas.
2: This situation is a reminder of what happened in Venezuela in the last month, in June, on June 24.

0: bodies out of the buildings.
1: The S&P 500 has hit a record high in New York after official figures showed US inflation fell slightly to an annual rate of 3.4% in July. The consumer price index data matched market expectations, and core inflation, which strips out food and energy, came in at 2.5%, slightly below forecasts. From bureaus worldwide, this is FSN.
2: With FSN Spotlight, I'm Simon Marks, looking in more detail today at the belated acknowledgement by top US government officials that the country's weapons stockpiles are badly depleted as a result of the US war on Iran. It's one of the reasons why President Trump shelved his threat last week to engage in what he called the decapitation of Iran. Peter Apps is a defense columnist for Reuters and author of the book The Next World War, The New Age of Global Conflict and the Fight to Stop It.
3: This is a story about a whole variety of things, but I think partly it's a story about AI. So when the Pentagon was doing its, or US Central Command was doing its kind of assessment of what to strike in Iran, they plugged in a system called Project Maven, and it generated a very long list of targets. And they then hit the best targets on that list with their most expensive weapons, Tomahawk missiles and so forth. The Iranians then fired a bunch of missiles back. They shot those down with very expensive interceptors. And then, of course, it turned out that they hadn't destroyed as much of Iran's initial missile and drone capacity as they'd hoped, and the missiles kept coming. And so they've kept on firing the interceptors, and now they're running out of both. It's a really quite simple story about not having that many of something to begin with, and then being left in a slightly dicey position at the end when you discover you started to run out of the things that you thought you would have won with.
2: President Trump claims the US has plenty of weapons to meet its various international obligations, but that's not what Pentagon officials have told lawmakers in classified briefings. With FSN Spotlight, I'm Simon Marks.
1: And the main news again, parts of Europe are experiencing a solar eclipse. It's the first time it's happened on mainland Europe since 1999. NATO has condemned recent violations of Polish and Romanian airspace, accusing Russia of dangerous actions. And more than 250 people are now known to have died from Monday's earthquake in Colombia. That's Feature Story News, Nick Harper reporting.
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0: From Feature Story News in Washington, I'm Nick Harper. Parts of Europe are experiencing a solar eclipse. It's the first time an eclipse has been visible from mainland Europe since 1999. The countries seeing a total eclipse include Greenland, Iceland, Spain, parts of Portugal and northern Russia. Other parts of Europe and Canada and northwestern Africa are experiencing a partial solar eclipse. NATO has condemned recent violations of Polish and Romanian airspace, accusing Russia of dangerous actions. The North Atlantic Council convened following several recent incidents involving drones. Ever since, William Denslow has more from Brussels.
1: In a statement, NATO allies said that Russia bears full responsibility for the airspace violations, adding that the actions are dangerous and unacceptable. In Romania, several drones were recently destroyed after being discovered near a major gas project in the Black Sea. Moscow has repeatedly rejected involvement in such allegations. But NATO allies say they will continue to strengthen its air and missile defences and will keep deterring any acts of aggression. William Denslow, Brussels.
0: More than 250 people are now known to have died from Monday's earthquake in Colombia. The magnitude 7.4 quake destroyed buildings in the west of the country. Rescue teams are still trying to reach people who've been trapped under debris, and the death toll is expected to rise. The disaster has heightened seismic anxiety across the region. Neighbouring Venezuela was struck by twin earthquakes in June that killed more than 6,000 people, and Monday's Colombian quake was felt across the border, from where FSN's Andreina Fermin has more. From Caracas.
2: This situation is a reminder of what happened in Venezuela in the last month, in June 24, because the situation has been managed in a very difficult way. The Venezuelans were asking the government for help as soon as possible, and the government delayed the help as didn't respond as soon as possible as they needed. And also, the Venezuelans are still trying to find the lost one in the rubble of the buildings. And they are asking the government to help them to try to get the bodies out of the buildings.
0: The S&P 500 has hit a record high in New York after official figures showed U.S. inflation

0: Day at the belated acknowledgement by top US government officials that the country's weapons stockpiles are badly depleted as a result of the US war on Iran. It's one of the reasons why President Trump shelved his threat last week to engage in what he called the decapitation of Iran. Peter Apps is a defense columnist for Reuters and author of the book The Next World War, The New Age of Global Conflict and the Fight to Stop It.
1: This is a story about a whole variety of things, but I think partly it's a story about AI. So when the Pentagon was doing its, or US Central Command was doing its kind of assessment of what to strike in Iran, they plugged in a system called Project Maven, and it generated a very long list of targets. And they then hit the best targets on that list with their most expensive weapons, Tomahawk missiles and so forth. The Iranians then fired a bunch of missiles back. They shot those down with very expensive interceptors. And then, of course, it turned out that they hadn't destroyed as much of Iran's initial missile and drone capacity as they'd hoped, and the missiles kept coming. And so they've kept on firing the interceptors, and now they're running out of both. It's a really quite simple story about not having that many of something to begin with, and then being left in a slightly dicey position at the end when you discover you started to run out of the things that you thought you would have won with.
0: President Trump claims the US has plenty of weapons to meet its various international obligations, but that's not what Pentagon officials have told lawmakers in classified briefings. With FSN Spotlight, I'm Simon Marks.
2: And the main news again, parts of Europe are experiencing a solar eclipse. It's the first time it's happened on mainland Europe since 1999. NATO has condemned recent violations of Polish and Romanian airspace, accusing Russia of dangerous actions. And more than 250 people are now known to have died from Monday's earthquake in Colombia. That's Feature Story News, Nick Harper reporting.
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1: What's up?
2: Yo, where we at, man?
0: Where baby doll come from?
3: You put this funny looking shirt on me.
0: I don't know, man, but I'm gonna go check it out, man.
2: Where's
3: Lionel at, man? I gotta talk to him about something.
2: Oh, yeah. Back to the video.

0: okay.
1: Right when we do this, like,
2: I tell you,
1: but if you really
2: melt
1: it
2: like butter.
3: Good afternoon, children.
4: Right. Yeah, sure.
3: In the next 20 minutes,
4: sure,
3: you'll be given 30 sure questions.
4: No,
3: anything over 5 mistakes will be considered a failing grade.
4: No,
3: we'll begin at the sound of the bell. Again.

0: From Feature Story News in Washington, I'm Nick Harper. Parts of Europe are experiencing a solar eclipse. It's the first time an eclipse has been visible from mainland Europe since 1999. The countries seeing a total eclipse include Greenland, Iceland, Spain, parts of Portugal and northern Russia. Other parts of Europe and Canada and northwestern Africa are experiencing a partial solar eclipse. NATO has condemned recent violations of Polish and Romanian airspace, accusing Russia of dangerous actions. The North Atlantic Council convened following several recent incidents involving drones. FSN's William Denslow has more from Brussels.
1: In a statement, NATO allies said that Russia bears full responsibility for the airspace violations, adding that the actions are dangerous and unacceptable. In Romania, several drones were recently destroyed after being discovered near a major gas project in the Black Sea. Moscow has repeatedly rejected involvement in such allegations. But NATO allies say they will continue to strengthen its air and missile defences and will keep deterring any acts of aggression. William Denslow, Brussels.
0: More than 250 people are now known to have died from Monday's earthquake in Colombia. The magnitude 7.4 quake destroyed buildings in the west of the country. Rescue teams are still trying to reach people who've been trapped under debris, and the death toll is expected to rise. The disaster has heightened seismic anxiety across the region. Neighbouring Venezuela was struck by twin earthquakes in June that killed more than 6,000 people, and Monday's Colombian quake was felt across the border, from where FSN's Andreina Fermin has more. From Caracas.
2: This situation is a reminder of what happened in Venezuela in the last month, in June, on June 24, because the situation has been managed in a very difficult way. The Venezuelans were asking the government for help as soon as possible, and the government delayed the help as didn't respond as soon as possible as they needed. And also, the Venezuelans are still trying to find the lost one in the rubble of the buildings. And they are asking the government to help them to try to get the bodies out of the buildings.
0: The S&P 500 has hit a record high in New York after official figures showed US inflation fell slightly to an annual rate of 3.4% in July. The Consumer Price Index data matched market expectations, and core inflation, which strips out food and energy, came in at 2.5%, slightly below forecasts. From Bureaus Worldwide, this is FSN.
3: With FSN Spotlight, I'm Simon Marks, looking in more detail today at the belated acknowledgement by top US government officials that the country's weapons stockpiles are badly depleted as a result of the US war on Iran. It's one of the reasons why

0: strike in Iran, they plugged in a system called Project Maven, and it generated a very long list of targets. And they then hit the best targets on that list with their most expensive weapons, Tomahawk missiles and so forth. The Iranians then fired a bunch of missiles back. They shot those down with very expensive interceptors. And then, of course, it turned out that they hadn't destroyed as much of Iran's initial missile and drone capacity as they'd hoped, and the missiles kept coming. And so they've kept on firing the interceptors, and now they're running out of both. It's a really quite simple story about not having that many of something to begin with, and then being left in a slightly dicey position at the end when you discover you started to run out of the things that you thought you would have won with.
1: President Trump claims the US has plenty of weapons to meet its various international obligations, but that's not what Pentagon officials have told lawmakers in classified briefings. With FSN Spotlight, I'm Simon Marks.
2: And the main news again, parts of Europe are experiencing a solar eclipse. It's the first time it's happened on mainland Europe since 1999. NATO has condemned recent violations of Polish and Romanian airspace, accusing Russia of dangerous actions. And more than 250 people are now known to have died from Monday's earthquake in Colombia. That's Feature Story News, Nick Harper reporting.
3: Playing the greatest oldies of all time. Like this.

Hey, welcome along. How are you? Wednesday night already. We're almost at Thursday. Feels good, doesn't it? Our survey said for tonight, see if you can work this out. I've got faith in you, actually, that you can do this. Only 20% of men do this every day. What is it? Only 20% of men do this every day. What is it? Kicking off the show tonight, we had Jamie Waters, Ray Charles on the way, Barbara Streisand, and Bread. What a great mix on the show we have.

Barbara Streisand. It's called Answer Me. Okay, I promise some bread. Everything I own is on the way in just a moment. Just checking on your day. How are you? How was your day? Did you have a good one? I went into town today. I was bored. So I just went into town, got a few things, got a bit of food. Oh, I went to Taco Bell. That was interesting. I'll tell you about that in a bit, all right?

Taco Bell, overhyped. It was expensive as well. I looked at the picture of a burrito, a spicy chicken burrito. It looked lovely, massive, thick, juicy. I got it. It was like, I don't know, like a crumpled, squashed up bit of flatbread. Absolutely rubbish. And it had jalapenos. Burnt me as well. Burnt me mouth out, it did.

The management here at the Chill Out Zone had a very difficult decision to make. They could either employ a top-rated radio personality, or they could take a long and relaxing holiday in the Mediterranean. Let's just say they've got a cracking tan. And you've got LB.

Warning. The Chill Out Zone is Certificate 18. Discretion is advised. Although that's never stopped Lazy B. The Chill Out Zone with LB.

Would you trust your dog over your partner? And would you kick the dog out of bed? A lot of people do. I'll give you a survey in a bit. A lot of people talk to their dogs more than their partner. I'm guilty as charged, Your Honour. When I-

joiners in the Lazy Lounge for adult chat and banter. Also, come and meet LB's Monkeys. We're there right now. DJLazyB.com.

by Janet Jackson again. Right, okay, listen, it's true though. 80% of us consider their pooch to be a bear best friend that kicked the wife or the partner or the husband or whatever out of bed. And you have a conversation with your dog. Tell your dog anything. 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That's what I say. 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Let's finish off the first hour and we'll come back. We'll do another whole hour of love songs. How does that sound? Is that okay with you?

0: in Feature Story News in Washington, I'm Nick Harper. Europe has experienced its first total solar eclipse in decades, with millions of people seeing the moon pass over the sun. Wednesday's eclipse was the first time since 1999 for mainland Europe. Greenland, Iceland, Spain, parts of Portugal and northern Russia all experienced a total eclipse. US President Donald Trump has announced that White House Press Secretary Caroline Leavitt will step down at the end of August to spend more time with her two young children. The 28-year-old made history as the youngest person to ever hold the role, taking up the position last year at the age of 27. President Trump said Leavitt would become one of his top outside advisors and play a prominent part in the Republican Party. Jury selection has begun in a federal courthouse in Oakland, California, in what could become one of the most consequential technology trials in years. Four US states are accusing Meta of designing Facebook and Instagram to hook young users and harm their mental health. Meta says it strongly disagrees with the allegations. FSN's Iris Spitzer reports from outside the courthouse.
1: This lawsuit, which is being led by four U.S. states, the plaintiffs have focused on the design of the products and saying that features such as infinite scrolling and the like button and just lots of things about the way that these social media platforms have been designed are intended to hook in younger users and then it causes harm to those younger users. And they say that the company has not done nearly enough to address those allegations.
0: NATO has condemned recent violations of Polish and Romanian airspace, accusing Russia of dangerous actions. FSN's William Denslow has more from Brussels.
2: In a statement, NATO allies said that Russia bears full responsibility for the airspace violations, adding that the actions are dangerous and unacceptable. In Romania, several drones were recently destroyed after being discovered near a major gas project in the Black Sea. Moscow has repeatedly rejected involvement in such allegations.
0: Wall Street is pricing in for the Federal Reserve to leave rates unchanged when they meet next month. It comes after data showed inflation in the US fell slightly to an annual rate of 3.4% in July. But FSN's Mitch McCann in New York says things could still change.
3: I think this will encourage the Fed to hold rates steady. Now, we often look at the CME Market Watch tool, which looks at the likelihood of any change in monetary policy. It says there is a 61.9% chance that they will keep the settings where they are, but it's not in the 90s.
0: From bureaus worldwide, this is FSN.
4: With FSN Spotlight, I'm Simon Marks, looking in more detail today at the belated acknowledgement by top US government officials that the country's weapons stockpiles are badly depleted as a result of the US war on Iran. It's one of the reasons why President Trump shelved his threat last week to engage in what he called the decapitation of Iran. Peter Apps is a defense columnist for Reuters and author of the book The Next World War, The New Age of Global Conflict and the Fight to Stop It.
5: This is a story about a whole variety of things, but I think partly it's a story about AI. So when the Pentagon was doing its, or US Central Command was doing its kind of assessment of what to strike in Iran, they plugged in a system called Project Maven, and it generated a very long list of targets. And they then hit the best targets on that list with their most expensive weapons, Tomahawk.

0: out of the things that you thought you would have won with.
1: President Trump claims the US has plenty of weapons to meet its various international obligations, but that's not what Pentagon officials have told lawmakers in classified briefings. With FSN Spotlight, I'm Simon Marks.
2: And the main news again. Europe has experienced its first total solar eclipse in decades, with millions of people seeing the moon pass over the sun. US President Donald Trump says his White House Press Secretary Caroline Leavitt is stepping down at the end of August. And jury selection has begun in a trial where Meta is accused of designing Facebook and Instagram to hook young users. That's Feature Story News, Nick Harper reporting.

join us in the Lazy Lounge for adult chat and banter. Also, come and meet LB's Monkeys. We're there right now. DJLazyB.com.

dependent on them, that a fifth of us check our mobiles for emails in bed, and nearly half of us take them to the beach as well. Oh, we're worried about being out of mobile phone contact. Nomophobia.

Sí.

are being ordered to keep their shirts on because going topless in public is a bit of a turn off. Now, I kind of agree. Despite the heatwave, 75% of blokes and women said chaps should not remove their shirts unless they're near a pool or on the beach. 33% said it should be banned completely, while 22% of us even insisting men who strip off should be fined. Makes me laugh. I don't actually do that. I haven't got that kind of body. Just under half of both sexes said it would be acceptable if the shirtless fella were in peak physical condition. Now, that is wrong. That's racist, isn't it? What about you? Do you like seeing a nice chiseled body with a t-shirt off? But what if they're not that fit? Does that change things or not?

Now, I like a barbecue, just like the next man. But if you're thinking of having one over the next couple of days, think carefully about it. Think of the planet. A family barbecue creates almost as much air pollution as doing a 100-mile car trip. It's true, isn't it? And no, I love a good barbie. I really do. And I think I'd still do it, because you've got to treat yourself. Strawberries and cream, nice crunchy burger, maybe some steak. I'm not doing very well here, aren't I? I'm not very politically correct, you could say.

Time to wrap up the chill out zone. I'll come back and say my goodbyes in a minute. But first, before I think about disappearing, what have we got lined up? Amazed, Duncan James. Our survey said 10% of us have done this at least once in our lifetime. Now, that includes me. 10% of us have done this at least once in our lifetime. What is it? The answer, worked in a convenience store, a supermarket, or a corner shop. I've been there. I've done it. What about you?

right. I'm pre-recording the show Thursday night because I'll be in London tomorrow night. So the miracles of technology. I'll record the show and I'm going to go to a concert at Wembley. If you want to find out who I'm seeing, then you can Google it and check. It's going to be very, very hot in London. Please take care tomorrow, all right? Stay hydrated, stay safe, and I'll catch you at the weekend, all right? In the meantime, have a good night's sleep. Take care, and much love from LB and the gang here.

0: In feature story news in Washington, I'm Nick Harper. Europe has experienced its first total solar eclipse in decades, with millions of people seeing the moon pass over the sun. Wednesday's eclipse was the first time since 1999 for mainland Europe. Greenland, Iceland, Spain, parts of Portugal and northern Russia all experienced a total eclipse. US President Donald Trump has announced that White House Press Secretary Caroline Leavitt will step down at the end of August to spend more time with her two young children. The 28-year-old made history as the youngest person to ever hold the role, taking up the position last year at the age of 27. President Trump said Leavitt would become one of his top outside advisors and play a prominent part in the Republican Party. Jury selection has begun in a federal courthouse in Oakland, California, in what could become one of the most consequential technology trials in years. Four US states are accusing Meta of designing Facebook and Instagram to hook young users and harm their mental health. Meta says it strongly disagrees with the allegations. FSN's Iris Spitzer reports from outside the courthouse.
1: This lawsuit, which is being led by four U.S. states, the plaintiffs have focused on the design of the products and saying that features such as infinite scrolling and the like button and just lots of things about the way that these social media platforms have been designed are intended to hook in younger users and then it causes harm to those younger users. And they say that the company has not done nearly enough to address those allegations.
0: NATO has condemned recent violations of Polish and Romanian airspace, accusing Russia of dangerous actions. FSN's William Denslow has more from Brussels.
2: In a statement, NATO allies said that Russia bears full responsibility for the airspace violations, adding that the actions are dangerous and unacceptable. In Romania, several drones were recently destroyed after being discovered near a major gas project in the Black Sea. Moscow has repeatedly rejected involvement in such allegations.
0: Wall Street is pricing in for the Federal Reserve to leave rates unchanged when they meet next month. It comes after data showed inflation in the US fell slightly to an annual rate of 3.4% in July. But FSN's Mitch McCann in New York says things could still change.
3: I think this will encourage the Fed to hold rates steady. Now, we often look at the CME Market Watch tool, which looks at the likelihood of any change in monetary policy. It says there is a 61.9% chance that they will keep the settings where they are, but it's not in the 90s.
0: From bureaus worldwide, this is FSN.
4: With FSN Spotlight, I'm Simon Marks, looking in more detail today at the belated acknowledgement by top US government officials that the country's weapons stockpiles are badly depleted as a result of the US war on Iran. It's one of the reasons why President Trump shelved his threat last week to engage in what he called the decapitation of Iran. Peter Apps is a defense columnist for Reuters and author of the book The Next World War, The New Age of Global Conflict and the Fight to Stop It.
5: This is a story about a whole variety of things, but I think partly it's a story about AI. So when the Pentagon was doing its, or US Central Command was doing its kind of assessment of what to strike in Iran, they plugged in a system called Project Maven, and it generated a very long list of targets. And they then hit the best targets on that list with their most expensive weapons, Tomahawk missiles and so forth. The Iranians then fired a bunch of missiles back. They shot those down with very expensive interceptors. And then, of course, it turned out that they hadn't destroyed as much of Iran's initial missile and drone capacity as they'd hoped, and the missiles kept coming. And so they've kept on firing the interceptors, and now they're running out of both. It's a really quite simple story about not having that many of something to begin with, and then being left in a slightly dicey position at the end when you discover you started to run out of the things that you thought you would have won with.
4: President Trump claims the US has plenty of weapons to meet its various international obligations, but that's not what Pentagon officials have told

oldies of all time.

0: In Feature Story News in Washington, I'm Nick Harper. Europe has experienced its first total solar eclipse in decades, with millions of people seeing the moon pass over the sun. Wednesday's eclipse was the first time since 1999 for mainland Europe. Greenland, Iceland, Spain, parts of Portugal and northern Russia all experienced a total eclipse. US President Donald Trump has announced that White House Press Secretary Karoline Leavitt will step down at the end of August to spend more time with her two young children. The 28-year-old made history as the youngest person to ever hold the role, taking up the position last year at the age of 27. President Trump said Leavitt would become one of his top outside advisors and play a prominent part in the Republican Party. Jury selection has begun in a federal courthouse in Oakland, California, in what could become one of the most consequential technology trials in years. Four US states are accusing Meta of designing Facebook and Instagram to hook young users and harm their mental health. Meta says it strongly disagrees with the allegations. FSN's Iris Spitzer reports from outside the courthouse.
1: This lawsuit, which is being led by four U.S. states, the plaintiffs have focused on the design of the products and saying that features such as infinite scrolling and the like button and just lots of things about the way that these social media platforms have been designed are intended to hook in younger users and then causes harm to those younger users. And they say that the company has not done nearly enough to address those allegations.
0: NATO has condemned recent violations of Polish and Romanian airspace, accusing Russia of dangerous actions. FSN's William Denslow has more from Brussels.
2: In a statement, NATO allies said that Russia bears full responsibility for the airspace violations, adding that the actions are dangerous and unacceptable. In Romania, several drones were recently destroyed after being discovered near a major gas project in the Black Sea. Moscow has repeatedly rejected involvement in such allegations.
0: Wall Street is pricing in for the Federal Reserve to leave rates unchanged when they meet next month. It comes after data showed inflation in the US fell slightly to an annual rate of 3.4% in July. But FSN's Mitch McCann in New York says things could still change.
3: I think this will encourage the Fed to hold rates steady. Now, we often look at the CME Market Watch tool, which looks at the likelihood of any change in monetary policy. It says there is a 61.9% chance that they will keep the settings where they are, but it's not in the 90s.
0: From bureaus worldwide, this is FSN.
4: With FSN Spotlight, I'm Simon Marks, looking in more detail today at the belated acknowledgement by top US government officials that the country's weapons stockpiles are badly depleted as a result of the US war on Iran. It's one of the reasons why President Trump shelved his threat last week to engage in what he called the decapitation of Iran. Peter Apps is a defense columnist for Reuters and author of the book The Next World War, The New Age of Global Conflict and the Fight to Stop It.
5: This is a story about a whole variety of things, but I think partly it's a story about AI. So when the Pentagon was doing its, or US Central Command was doing its kind of assessment of what to strike in Iran, they plugged in a system called Project Maven, and it generated a very long list of targets. And they then hit the best targets on that list with their most expensive weapons, Tomahawk missiles and so forth. The Iranians then fired a bunch of missiles back. They shot those down with very expensive interceptors. And then, of course, it turned out that they hadn't destroyed as much of Iran's initial missile and drone capacity as they'd hoped, and the missiles kept coming, and so they've kept on firing the interceptors, and now they're running out of both. It's a really quite simple story about not having that many of something to begin with, and then being left in a slightly dicey position at the end when you discover you started to run out of the things that you thought you would have won with.
4: President Trump claims the US has plenty of weapons to meet its various international obligations, but that's not what Pentagon officials have told lawmakers in classified briefings. With FSN Spotlight, I'm Simon Marks.
0: And the main news again. Europe has experienced its first total solar eclipse in decades, with millions of people seeing the moon pass over the sun. US President Donald Trump says his White House Press Secretary Karoline Leavitt is stepping down at the end of August. And jury selection has begun in a trial where Meta is accused of designing Facebook and Instagram to hook young users. That's Feature Story News, Nick Harper reporting.